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1: Let's get the party started. See you at the bar, you was hardly talking. That's when I knew that your heart was scarring. Friends to lovers need a part to star in. Like, wait, babe.

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1: On the show today, you already know it. We got the top three at three, where we get to count down the three biggest songs that you get to decide on 011-510-9555. And the culinary clash is going down again. This time, it is France versus Sweden. The croissant versus the Swedish meatball. Tell us who you're voting for. 011-510-9555. All this and more kicking off from 3 p.m.

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1: On the show today, you already know it. We got the top three at three, where we get to count down the three biggest songs that you get to decide on 011 510 9555. And the culinary clash is going down again. This time, it is France versus Sweden. The croissant versus the Swedish meatball. Tell us who you're voting for. 011 510 9555. All this and more kicking off from 3 p.m.

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1: On the show today, you already know it. We got the top three at three, where we get to count down the three biggest songs that you get to decide on 011-510-9555. And the culinary clash is going down again. This time, it is France versus Sweden. The croissant versus the Swedish meatball. Tell us who you're voting for. 011-510-9555. 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

0: Brazil, Japan, Germany, Paraguay, Morocco, and the Netherlands. 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

you're listening to us right now, maybe you haven't gone to bed yet. Maybe you've watched every game. There's been some interesting results. We'll get to all of them. We've still got one in play, actually, or have we just wrapped up? We'll follow Netherlands and Morocco. It's either the closing stages or it's done. But this is

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1: Present.
0: On the Byron Cook Show, I'm present as well. How are we looking in that Netherlands versus Morocco round of 32 fixture? We are live on the Byron Cook Show, and this is proof.
1: So it's currently a draw, 1-1.
0: 1-1!
1: And it's the end of the 90th minute.
0: Whoa, so we've still got some time added on. Now, last I checked, I was madly preparing for this show because so much work goes into this show. If our boss is listening, I was going through all of my notes. I was buried in paperwork and research. But last time I checked the score, the Netherlands were up 1-0.
1: Yes.
0: And it was quite deep into the second half.
1: Yeah, so Morocco scored at 90 plus 1.
0: Oh! They've just scored. Can we try and get the right channel on in this studio? Because yes. I'm currently looking at a replay of Brazil-Japan, which is the other problem. Look, we'll get to all of the other scores. In fact, we can breeze over them now quickly. Brazil 2, Japan 1. That was a major scare for Brazil because Japan went up 1-0 and they looked the better team, frankly. But Brazil, a really strong second half, and they faced the winner of Ivory Coast versus Norway. And then one of the biggest shocks in World Cup history. We'll have to talk to Mohamed Fayad about this. We've got to get him on a phone because he's going to want to talk about this. Paraguay have defeated Germany on penalties and they're now through to the round of 16 for the first time since 2010. And this is Germany's first ever penalty shootout defeat at a World Cup. I feel bad applauding.
1: I'm going to applaud.
0: Well, we've got to applaud Paraguay. So look, there's lots of football to get to and so much more. A big show on this Tuesday morning. Alex Warren with Fever Dream on NBC Loud.

0: game of football has to offer.
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0: It's the Byron Cook Show, Dua Lipa, 6:11. We are live.
1: The Morning Pump Up on NBC Loud.
0: The track that goes back to 1992 this morning, and this truly is a pump up because it literally tells you to do something in the song that would actually pump you up.
2: A call to action.
0: It really has a call to action built in. It was released in 1992, the debut single from House of Pain, an instant worldwide anthem. It was originally made for the group Cypress Hill, who put out a few bangers themselves in that era. But House of Pain took the song and turned it into this. Here we go. This is your morning pump up. We want you to jump around. NBC Loud.

0: NBC Loud, that football feeling, all the scores coming up in your sports at 6:30. This is the Byron Cook Show. How are things over there, Reece? Going well?
1: Yeah, going good.
0: I feel like we do this every maybe 6 weeks on the show. We could almost replay the last time we did this little piece.
1: I'm trying. I know you're going to ask me something, so I'm looking. I think we're wearing the same color t-shirt.
0: That's not it.
1: You got a new watch?
0: Nope, it's the same one I've been wearing all year.
1: Your hair!
0: I wasn't fishing for that, thank you! My hair literally gets dyed white about every 6 weeks, and it's like I'm in the Invisible Man in this studio. It looks dramatically whiter.
1: I was going to say, I think you shaved your beard also.
0: Well, it had a little trim, yeah, but that's not the headline.
1: I know. Now I can clearly see it.
0: Oh, thank you.
1: Yeah, but that's a good thing, though, which means that the hair color that you dye your hair is not as far off from your original color.
0: Right.
1: Yeah, otherwise you would notice it, like, immediately.
0: Good save. That's a terrible save. You've never noticed. I make all this effort for you, and you never notice. I always want to look my best for you, and you don't even appreciate me.
1: That's a lie.
0: It's all for you.
1: I know when you do this, either there's an event coming up, there's a vacation, because something is happening.
0: I'm flying to Australia tomorrow.
1: Oh, lit.
0: Don't miss me too much.
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0: It's Malcolm Todd, the loud hit Earrings. Put it out in 2024. It was low key. And then, like so many songs, TikTok blew it up. It should have been a hit in 2024. It's that good. Why does TikTok have to blow it up? Why couldn't we just go, well, that's a good song. We like the sound of Malcolm Todd. Why wasn't NBC Loud playing Malcolm Todd in 2024?
1: That's a good question.
0: I'm going to have a word with our music team. Why do we have to wait till something is big on TikTok? Anyway, I've said my piece. Also, I've just realised this. I think I've officially just then I've realised, because I had to double take on myself, I've now lived in Riyadh for over 2 years. I love living here. It's my home. I just did something that I realised, yep, I'm now a local. I looked at the high today was 41, and I went, oh, that's not so bad. That's a
1: not
0: good day.
1: Not too bad.
0: That's when I am now a local. We'll get to all your sports at 6:30. Huge upsets in the World Cup. We'll get to it. Tyler, NBC Love.

0: NBC Loud. This is the Byron Cook Show. Tyler right there with Chanel. It is almost 6:30. Let's check your run around town right now.
1: NBC Loud, Saudi traffic.
0: It's a good run in Riyadh. We don't have any major traffic issues at all. And same goes for Dammam and Jeddah. So a nice start. But if we've missed anything, you know you can send us some details on WhatsApp if you like. If it's safe to, you can even take a photo if you're in the traffic. 011 510 955. If you're in the passenger seat, we'd love to hear from you here on The Byron Cook Show.
1: NBC Loud Sports.
0: All right, here we go. All the scores. Brazil 2, Japan 1. These are round of 32 matchups, which means the loser goes home. So sadly, Japan are heading back to Japan. They were up 1-0. It was a magnificent first half strike. Beautiful finish from Kaishu Sano. And you thought to yourself, well, the hype around Japan is justified because they looked good. But of course, Casemiro, what a champion. He headed Brazil level in the 56th minute. And then it was the substitute. Oh, when a substitute scores, it's always spectacular, isn't it? You get the fresh legs on the field, and it was Gabriel Martinelli who scored the winner deep into stoppage time. I looked at that. I was there watching that. Then I went to bed. It was a bit of a defensive lapse from Japan. They gave them a lot of room inside the box there, and it could have been fatigue.
2: Yeah.
0: I mean, easy for us to say, sitting on the couch, not moving, saying, oh, you're a bit tired. That's a bit slack when they've been running around for 96 minutes nonstop.
2: Yeah, and you know, it's always heartbreaking when there's a goal in stoppage time, especially when you were sure you had it in the bag.
0: And it's happening a lot in this tournament. Anyway, we move on to one of the greatest upsets in the history of this tournament. Germany have been eliminated by Paraguay on penalties after a one-all draw. Yes, you've heard that here on NBC Loud, and that is a true story. Julio Enciso put Paraguay ahead. So they went up in the 42nd minute. Then, of course, the great Kai Havertz, he equalised for Germany with a header in the 54th. There was a late German goal from Jonathan Tah, but it was ruled out by that wretched VAR. VAR is so annoying, unless you're from Paraguay, of course. The match went to penalties, and Paraguay won 4-3. Germany's first ever penalty shootout defeat at a World Cup. Paraguay reached a round of 16 for the first time since 2010. We're still in play. Netherlands 1, Morocco 1. We're in extra time.
1: 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NBC.
0: If you go to the gym, a story I'm told about gym etiquette is coming up right here on NBC Loud. It's one of Raisa's tales. Tame Impala with Dracula on NBC Loud.

0: NBC Loud, this is the Byron Cook Show. Good morning. 011-510-9555 is our number. Producer Ais in the house as well. How's everything going at the gym for you? I've seen quite a lot of gym selfies and gym images on your social media, and you're looking great.
1: It's going very well. I mean, this is the best that my body has ever looked before.
0: Right. Is this where you say summer bodies are made in winter, but it's the middle of summer?
1: That, yes.
0: Are you on the wrong... I think you're in the wrong part of the planet,
1: no,
0: but anyway.
1: I work out all year round.
0: Okay, great.
1: Yeah.
0: There's saying about that too, I'm sure.
1: Yeah, but something really funny happened in the gym yesterday. So I was at the squat machine. So close to the squat machine, there's the lat pull-down machine.
0: Right.
1: So I put my water bottle with my towel at the lat pull-down machine, even though I was using the squat machine.
0: Well, I'm going to pause you there. Don't do that.
1: It was a convenient space. That's why I left it there.
0: Okay, I don't know if I'm going to ruin your story, but what you've done there is reserve that piece of machinery, and it's not yours. You can't have two things at once. That is territorial. That is, here's my towel, here's my bottle, that's my lat pull down.
1: Yes.
0: Even though I'm on the leg press, I also have reserved the lat pull down, which is selfish.
1: Yeah.
0: It's inappropriate.
1: I should probably brush up on my gym etiquette.
0: Yes. Now, it might not be the point of your story, but
1: It's actually not, though.
0: Well, you need to learn that as well. Now, continue.
1: Yeah, then after I was done squatting, I saw there was this guy that was, like, using the lat machine, despite, like, me putting my stuff there. But I wasn't planning on using the machine anyway.
0: Okay, right.
1: So after I finished, I saw the guy was missing, but then I saw my towel and my water is missing also. And then I'm like, did he just take my towel and my water? Because in the gym that I go to, we are provided with towels.
0: Right, right.
1: So everyone has the same towel.
0: Sure.
1: But he had a different brand of water. So I just thought, okay, maybe he took it. And then when I left the gym, I saw him on the treadmill and I saw him drinking my water. And I was like, do I go over and say something? And I was like, let me not embarrass him because it's just going to be an awkward situation. And I just left.
0: I think what's happened here, and you didn't think that my little point was relevant to your little gym story there. I think it's at the center of your story. He is sick to death of people like you reserving equipment. And he's gone, watch this. You want to reserve the lat pull down? I'm going to drink your protein shake.
1: You 100% did that.
0: It's NBC Loud.

Loud hit from Sam Fender, a beautiful duet with Olivia Dean. Rain Me In, right here on the Byron Cook Show. We've got a shootout between the Netherlands and Morocco. We'll bring you the very latest next on NBC Loud.

0: Your husband is coming.
1: NBC Loud, it's Ray. Where is my husband? It's very difficult to concentrate in here right now because we are looking at the football, and in the round of 32, we are in the middle of a dramatic penalty shootout between the Netherlands and Morocco. How are we meant to concentrate? I mean, technically, the only way to concentrate here at the Byron Cook Show is to actually keep half an eye on this game, and so far, it's been dramatic. Now, three shots each, and it's 2-2. So much has happened during this shootout, including a bizarre non-save/fumble from the Dutch keeper, who has saved a ball, but then somehow it's dribbled over his torso and sort of between his legs and kind of dribbled through. It looked like
2: slowly,
1: a save.
2: Yeah.
1: We had a spectacular miss from both teams. One hit the left post. One just went over the crossbar. So it is 1-1 as we speak. And, oh, we have just seen an absolute shocker, possibly the worst penalty I've seen in the history of the tournament from number 26 here from the Dutch team, who has put it, I'm not exaggerating, about 3 metres to the left.
3: Oh, he's in trouble.
1: That
3: he's in trouble.
1: Was really bad. So anyway, anything can happen in a shootout. If only we were a television show. To see your face right now is very funny.
3: I love the reactions of the coaches also. They're like disappointed dads.
1: Well, it's kind of like, bro, one job. Just make the keeper save it. Don't put it 3 metres to the other side. Anyway, we'll soon have a score. Spectacular stuff. Of course, Paraguay upset Germany earlier this morning. And Brazil beat Japan 2-1.
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0: NBC Loud. Breaking news. Morocco win. Morocco are through to the round of 16.
1: NBC Loud, Saudi traffic.
0: After a crazy win on penalties over the Netherlands, we're going to cross to our favourite sports reporter, Mohamed Fayyad. He's been watching not just every game last night and this morning, every game full stop. He's seen literally every single game since June the 9th. It's pretty impressive. Anyway, so of course he saw that. We'll get his take. Needless to say, Morocco through to the round of 16. On the roads right now, it looks okay. Maybe everyone's watching the football or asleep because Riyadh looks pretty good. A little bit of traffic on Western Ring Road, but other than that, nice run. Dammam is green. Jeddah looks okay. But if we've missed anything, it's 011-510-955.
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0: What are those hats that the Moroccans are wearing, guys? It's very, very pretty hats. Anyone, any guesses as to what those hats are? No?
2: It's a traditional thing, isn't it?
0: Thank you. No, yeah. They're a great hat. I would like one of those hats. Anyway, they're having a good time, and why wouldn't they? They've just defeated the Netherlands. Thank you. Student of history, intern jury. Yes, it would be something.
2: Oh, I was hoping, this hat.
0: That hat. See the hat they're wearing?
2: Okay, anyway, that's not a traditional
0: hat. It's all very visual. Anyway, imagine a traditional-looking Moroccan hat. The players are currently wearing them. Hey, we would like a caller, please. It's been an interesting time with the five-word challenge. I think a lot of people are focused on the football or asleep. But if you want to play, chances are you'll get through. Call right now to play the five-word challenge. It's a good, fun game. Here's the number, 011-510-955. Call now to play. 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
1: The five-word challenge on NBC Loud.
0: And we have Alagu on the line. Good morning, Alagu.
2: Good morning, guys. How are you?
0: Well, we're recovering from some serious football action here in the studio. We've just witnessed a crazy penalty shootout, a win for Morocco. Of course, it was one of the greatest upsets in the history of football when Paraguay beat Germany. So there's a bit for us to get our heads around this morning, Alagu, but hopefully you can match five words and we'll have more.

0: They won the football.
1: Sports.
2: There's some laughter, which worries me. When there's laughter, that means the answer was a
1: just
2: bit...
1: one more word.
2: Oh, sorry, I'll come back. Sorry, bye, guys. Bye, see you later.
1: A sport.
0: Win.
1: Yeah. Well done.
2: It took your time. It felt like it should have been five. This is a bit slow, Alagu. Anyway, very good. Okay. Same five words for me. Four plus one anyway. Here we go, Yala.
1: Coffee.
2: Tea.
1: Winner.
2: Loser.
1: Why are you pointing at me? Music.
2: Okay, I'll point at Julie. Loser. Music. Match. Music match.
1: Morocco.
2: Hakimi.
1: Sport.
2: Football.
1: Yes.
2: How did we go?
1: You got zero.
2: Hey, what?
1: Why are you celebrating?
2: How did we... Alagu, come on, man. I know my answers are normally...
0: Maybe I didn't understand the rules, Byron. It's okay, next time...
2: The rules? Well, the rules are just try and say an obvious word. They're the rules. What did he say?
1: But he's been doing so well.
2: Alagu, like, my answers weren't great, but sport, he didn't say football in the middle of this tournament. What did Alagu say for sport? What did you say? Golf or something?
1: Win.
2: Okay, fair enough. No, that's a good answer. Any others that were way off?
1: For Morocco, you said Hakimi, yeah. And Alagu say they won the football.
2: Oh, come on! Alagu, thank you for playing, my friend. If it was the five-word challenge and the answers were five words to one, he would have done very well there. Anyway, back same time tomorrow.
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4: On the show today, you already know it. We got the top three at three, where we get to count down the three biggest songs that you get to decide on 011 510 9555. And the culinary clash is going down again. This time, it is France versus Sweden. The croissant versus the Swedish meatball. Tell us who you're voting for. 011 510 9555. All this and more kicking off from 3 p.m.

0: has that football feeling? You're listening to the Byron Cook Show. What a night and morning of action it was in the football. We're going to cross to our favourite sports reporter based here in Riyadh. Global Football Stories is what he's all about. At Fayyad Zinho on Instagram. And Mo Fayyad, he'll be just to watch that game some restaurant somewhere in Riyadh. I'm sure you'll be surrounded by people. Tell us, was that not the most bizarre shootout we've ever seen between the Netherlands and Morocco, resulting in a win for Morocco and they moved through the round of 16?
1: Man, we had two bizarre shootouts today. Not just one. We had two bizarre shootouts in a row. What a day at the World Cup. The best day so far. The adrenaline is through the roof, and I don't think I'm sleeping tonight or today morning, whatever you want to say.
0: Well, look, why don't we start with the most recent memory, because it wasn't long ago, and I guess fans of Al Hilal will be very familiar with Bono's work, and he's done it again for Morocco, although some of those attempts from both teams certainly didn't test the keeper. Some of them were metres away from the goals.
1: Yeah, it was a crazy penalty shootout. Had everything. Crossbar, post, completely missed the goal, and some fantastic saves, and even a goal-keeping blunder from Bart Verbruggen for the Netherlands. My words are all over the place. That is the adrenaline talking.
0: Well, that was the weird one for the Dutch keeper, because you felt like he did all the hard work. He bore the brunt of the strike, but then it kind of dribbled between his legs or somehow over his torso. That was weird.
1: Well, I guess life is give and take. In the 97th minute, he saved that exact player's shot from point-blank range in one of the saves of the tournament, and then goes on to make one of the blunders of the tournament from the same player. So it's a very, very interesting, full circle moment there.
0: Wow. So Morocco go through, and now they've got themselves a really good chance to go very, very deep. It was always going to be the test, wasn't it, the Netherlands? Now, look, can we talk about quickly, because I know you've got about 17 videos to make, but can we talk about Germany and Paraguay? Nobody saw that coming. I think if you even asked the people of Paraguay, can you win this game? I'm not sure they would have been too confident, but what a shock.
1: Yeah, I mean, I think that was the game where maybe 99% of people would have said Germany are going through. I think that was maybe the most clear-cut prediction of anyone. I had not seen anybody predict Paraguay. But kudos to them, really. What they produced was a very brave performance. Massive, massive performance from all the players, and especially the goalkeeper, Gil. And, they go on to make history and make another round of 16 appearance.
0: Yeah, and we should look up. I haven't seen it yet, but I know you've got a story about one particular player from Paraguay. One of the defenders who had a standout game and shouldn't have even been there. That's a story that we should check out on your Instagram, right?
1: 100%. I'm not going to spoil too much, but he had never played a full game for Paraguay before this one. He got put in because their best center back was injured or actually had a bit of a knock, and there you go. He does that 120 minutes of absolute defensive class.
0: And then kicks the winning penalty. Whoa!
1: Yes.
0: You can't write these stories. Thankfully, you tell these stories on your Instagram. So we'll all be following you as usual throughout the tournament. Of course, we didn't even get to talk about Brazil-Japan. Great win for Brazil when they were down 1-0. We'll let you go and get all the rest of your work done. You've got a big morning ahead of you.
1: Thanks, mate. See ya.
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0: NBC Loud with Sabrina Carpenter on the Byron Cook Show. Good morning. We are live.
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0: Light traffic in Riyadh at the moment in those usual places, Western and Eastern Ring Road, King Fahad Road northbound, but not the worst run we've seen. Dammam looks okay. Jeddah, Al Andalus Highway is busy at the moment. If you see anything that we've missed on the roads, we are here for you. We are live. You can send us a WhatsApp. The number 011-510-9555.
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0: Celebrations continuing. The Moroccan fans are going wild. And why wouldn't you? Because Morocco, after their heroic performance in Qatar 4 years ago, they are now through to the round of 16 for this tournament as well. Congratulations. It was a win on penalties in the end. One of the most dramatic penalty shootouts we've ever seen, but Morocco have defeated the more fancied Netherlands to progress. We'll start, though, well, I guess we've already started with that, but we'll go to Brazil-Japan. That was the first game last night, 8 p.m. That was a sensible hour to watch a game here in Saudi Arabia. I watched that game.
2: Oh, yes, it is. I like it finished just before 10, isn't
0: it?
2: Yeah,
0: The 8 p.m. games are great. I'm not so sure about the 1 a.m. games. You can't if you do our job. Anyway, Brazil 2, Japan 1. It was a major scare for Brazil because Japan went up 1-0, but in the second half, two goals, one for Casemiro, one for their substitute, Gabriel Martinelli. That was deep into stoppage time. It was a bit of a defensive lapse, it must be said, from Japan. I was watching that game, almost gifted Martinelli that goal. But anyway, Brazil will face the winner of Ivory Coast and Norway in the next round. Now, we'll end on this one. Arguably the biggest shock maybe in World Cup history. Germany. You'd fancy their chances against Paraguay, wouldn't you? Germany went in as the rank one team in their group. Paraguay went in as the rank three team from their group. That's the group with Australia and the USA. Mm-hmm. Paraguay. They've won. 4-3 on penalties. Paraguay. They actually scored the first goal in the 42nd minute, but then Germany equalised in the 54th. You then had a late German goal from Jonathan Tah, ruled out by VAR.
2: Yes.
0: Oh, VAR. How annoying is it when you're on the wrong end of it as a fan? Anyway, huge win for Paraguay. They move through to the round of 16. Ivory Coast, Norway, 8 p.m. tonight. France, Sweden, midnight. Mexico, Ecuador, tomorrow, 4 a.m.
1: 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NBC.
0: And based on the results this morning, any of those games could go any way at all. We have no idea what's going to happen. Teddy Swims right now with Mr. Know-It-All. On NBC Loud, it's the Byron Cook Show.

0: NBC Loud, it's the Byron Cook Show. It is time to test intern jury. This is a test I gave producer Ayis very, very early this morning before you were here. He failed. Let's see how you go. And in a sense, you've already failed because you've shown up to work today. You've said, good morning, Byron. But what haven't you said?
1: That's what I'm supposed to say. Good morning,
0: Byron.
1: Yeah, no,
0: no. And that was lovely. It was very nice. And I said, yes, good morning to you too, jury. Good
1: what
0: stuff.
1: What did I miss?
2: That's a good question.
0: That's a very good question. What did you miss?
1: Yes.
0: You might ask yourself, what did you miss?
1: Give me a hint at least.
0: Okay. This might give it away.
2: Can I say something?
0: Sure.
2: Yeah. So when he asks these types of questions, he's fishing for something. Look closely.
0: Good morning.
1: You changed something about you, didn't you?
0: Don't you start pointing at things and trying to help
1: him. Wearing bracelets?
0: No, I'm not wearing a
1: watch. He changed his watch? Did he?
0: I haven't changed my watch and I'm not wearing a bracelet.
1: Okay.
0: Rais is the one that wears all that African paraphernalia. What are you wearing around your wrist, by the way? How many trees were chopped down for what's around your wrist?
2: This was actually made by a lady from Mali.
0: Okay, well, good for you for supporting our friends in Mali. You must be their best customer because you're wearing about 17 of them. Not the point. Come on, man. We're going to be here all morning. Are you serious?
1: I don't know. Rais, give me more hint.
2: Just look closely.
0: All right. Let me say this, jury. You are married. And if you were to make some effort for Mansoor,
1: okay,
0: he would notice. He might say something about some effort that you've made. He'd say, wow, I love insert compliment for whatever you've changed. Wow, Byron, I love your
1: hair. Woo! You changed your hair.
0: Oh, I wasn't fishing for that.
1: You dyed your hair.
0: I wasn't fishing for that. I can't believe you noticed, Jury. Thank you.
1: I would have never noticed that, Byron, I'll be honest.
0: It's coloured white. Am I invisible in this building? My hair is now white.
1: I have no idea. You wear hats a lot, so maybe that's the reason. We are.

0: NBC Loud Old School, Katy Perry right there with Juicy J from back in the day. It is Dark Horse on the Byron Cook Show. I love this game. Get ready to call us right now. 011 510 9555.
1: Goal or no goal?
0: Oh, man, this is so much fun and it's so easy to play. So go on, give us a call right now. 011 510 9555. We play you some football commentary right up to the very second that it's goal or no goal. We just don't know. We leave you on a cliffhanger and you get to decide whether it's goal or no goal. If you want to win, it's good fun. Call right now, 011 510 9555 to play goal or no goal.
1: NBC Loud. We play the hits loud.
0: What about the second voice? This is Let Me Be, the loud hit.

0: Loud. Congratulations, Morocco defeated the Netherlands this morning to go through the round of 16. It's the Byron Cook Show.
1: Goal or no goal?
0: Ahmed has called 011-510-9555. Welcome to Goal or No Goal, Ahmed. Good morning.
2: Good morning. Thank you for joining me.
0: You have one chance in two, Ahmed, so I like your chances here. It's pretty easy and it's a bit of fun. It leaves us on a bit of a cliffhanger and we're all in the car going, oh, was that a goal or was it no goal? You'll make the call. Now, this is from a match between Al Ittihad and Al Ahly. Now, this, of course, is the Sea Derby, both clubs being from Jeddah. And Jury's, of course, an Al Ittihad fan.
3: Of course.
0: Ivan Toney is one of the great players for Al Ahly. Now, you'll hear this commentary, Ahmed. Now, this is to potentially equalise, to make it 1-1. Ivan Toney, the class striker, of course, was picked in the England team for the big international tournament as well. Here we go. This is the lead-up to the goal.
4: Santo was relieved of his duties in November. Marcelo Gallardo came in. He couldn't do much. Here's Ivan Toney. Maybe he can do something here. It's Toney!
0: Oh, maybe he can do something here. It's Toney! But does he score the goal or is it no goal, Ahmed?
2: No goal.
0: Is that your final answer?
2: Yes, that is.
0: He's locked it in.
4: Santo was relieved of his duties in November. Marcelo Gallardo came in. He couldn't do much. Here's Ivan Toney. Maybe he can do something here. It's Toney! And it's blocked. And look at that reaction right in the face of the away fans.
0: Oh, hey! Ahmed, no goal, which means goal! Well done.
2: Thank you.
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1: NBC Loud, Saudi traffic.
0: It's a bit after 8 on the Byron Cook Show. We've seen some traffic in Riyadh on Western and Eastern Ring Road, also Jeddah Road in Darat Laban with some traffic, and northbound King Fahad Road as well. Damam, just some delays there in the city centre, not too bad around King Fahad Road, but some traffic. And for Jeddah, it's Palestine Road at the moment is where I can see some traffic. If we've missed anything, 011 510 9555. That is the number you can call us or send us a WhatsApp.
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0: We'll celebrate your little wins on the Byron Cook Show. Give us two songs and then we'll open the phones. That's always a bit of fun. But let's cover off on all the football scores right now, just after 8 a.m. on this Tuesday morning. It all started on Monday night, Saudi time. Brazil 2, Japan 1. It was a major scare for Brazil. Gee, they play beautiful football. I love watching Brazil play, I've got to admit. Just the flair. Anyway, Japan did go up 1-0. It was a beautiful strike from Keishu Sano, and that was going to potentially end it for the five-time champions. But in that second half, it was Casemiro with a header. It was the substitute, Gabriel Martinelli, who scored the winner deep into stoppage time. And Brazil will now face the winner of Ivory Coast and Norway in the round of 16. That game is on tonight at 8 p.m. We get to see Erling Haaland go around for Norway. Then one of the biggest shocks in the history of football as Germany lose in a shootout to Paraguay, 4-3. No one gave Paraguay a chance in this game. They went up 1-0 through Julio and Enciso. That was in the 42nd minute. Kai Havertz equalised for Germany in the 54th. Then there was a late German goal. You had the VAR rule it out. Oh, the VAR. Always frustrating if it's your team that are on the wrong end of it. Match went to penalties. Paraguay win 4-3. Germany have never lost a shootout. Can you believe they've never actually lost a shootout in that tournament? Paraguay reached the round of 16. And then this morning, guys, we all saw the scenes. You've got to be happy for the Moroccan fans. Netherlands won, Morocco won. Extra time, no goals are scored. It goes to penalties. Was that not, Reyes, one of the most bizarre penalty shootouts you've ever seen?
2: I was out of my seat here in the studio.
0: Yeah, balls flying over the crossbar. There was one that went way to the left, about 3 metres to the left.
2: It was so exciting. I even said that every game should end like this.
0: No, I don't want every game. It's a horrible way to lose a football game. Anyway, Morocco go through. Congratulations. And so we have two big European teams both knocked out. Germany, gone. The Netherlands, halas, gone. Will we see more upsets tonight? Well, we'll know from 8 p.m. with Ivory Coast, Norway, France, Sweden at midnight, Mexico, Ecuador tomorrow morning, 4 a.m.

NBC Loud, it's the Byron Cook Show. Being a Tuesday, we love to do this. We open the phones, give us a call with your little win. Maybe you've had something happen in your life and you'd just like to celebrate with us, but it doesn't have to be anything too major, because all the big achievements

0: I've beaten the alarm by a minute. I feel great. So that would be a little win. Mine's different. I've woken up this morning about a half hour before my alarm. It's about four. So it was a chance to watch some of the football between Morocco and the Netherlands. I've checked my phone and realised I didn't even set an alarm. I forgot.
1: Ooh.
0: Talk about playing with fire, guys.
2: Yes.
0: I'm on the edge right now. Like, I could easily have slept through and not even had an alarm. Not slept through my alarm, just not even set it.
2: Yeah.
0: Then what happens? I mean, if I'm not here at six, I'm not sure what happens. I mean, it's the Reese show.
3: That's a big save and a big win, actually.
0: I mean, I'm not sure. I mean, sometimes you're so tired that you should stretch over to press on your alarm, but you just, your eyes get a bit heavy, and just before you press on, you've fallen asleep accidentally. That's what's happened.
3: Yeah.
0: But I've done it. That to me is a little win. So
3: I think it depends on how you look at it. For example,
0: well, hang on, Mr. Glass Half Empty. How is this not a win?
3: Sometimes when people put their alarm, say for like 6 o'clock, and they wake up at 5:30, then they're like, yay. You know, like, they're like, this is a little win.
0: Right.
3: But you missed out on 30 minutes of extra sleep.
0: Well, that's another way to look at it. But, I mean, look, either way, don't make less of my little win. This show, it would have been the Jury and Reese show, which maybe I'd like to hear that. But I wouldn't have been on it. Anyway, 011 510 9555. Send through your little wins right now to MBC.

0: NBC Loud celebrating your little wins as we do, mainly on the WhatsApp. We get some nice WhatsApps on a Tuesday morning. These aren't the major things in life. These are just the small little wins that don't get the credit that they deserve. Now, this one is a breaking little win. It's just happened to Sultan in Riyadh. He says, guys, how good is this? I've just pulled into the petrol station and where the pump is was actually on the correct side of my car.
1: Ooh. Wow.
0: I know, look, on some cars, it does actually point. There's a little arrow. If you look at your fuel gauge, there is a little arrow that points to the right or to the left. But sometimes it's very small. And sometimes I do forget what side my petrol tank is on.
2: I think everyone should know where the petrol tank is on their car.
0: Anyway, shout out to you, Sultan, from Rais, who says you should know what side your car's petrol tank is on. His words, not mine, Sultan. Thanks for your contribution. Jury, do you have a little win?
3: Yes. So yesterday I was already in bed and about to fall asleep. Normally once I'm in bed, khalas, there's no way I'm getting back up.
0: Right.
3: But I did, and I got up and I took my vitamins. So,
0: oh!
3: Yes!
0: That's a health and safety message there from Jury. That's a wellness message. Take your vitamins and get out of bed. And you know what? It's like the chicken and the egg, you know, because if you keep taking your vitamins, that's going to give you more energy to bounce out of bed and take your vitamins again.
3: Yes,
0: see
3: that's
0: that?
3: True, Byron. Wow.
0: It's like a snowball. It's just going to get a big vitamin C snowball. Rais, have you got one?
2: So I don't usually go to the grocery store, but then yesterday I decided after gym, I was like, let me just, because there's one close to the gym. So I went there. And I did some shopping and I had like my little basket with me, and then the queues were super long and I was like, oh, this reminds me why I don't go to the supermarket.
0: Right.
2: As soon as I got to the queue, some cashier just clocked in next door.
0: Well, no.
2: And I...
0: No. One moment.
3: Love it.
0: One moment. No. You know what that is? This is a different segment.
2: And
0: that,
2: I rushed to get there first.
0: That's a yellow card. I'm sorry, that's not a little win. That's a warning for you.
2: Why?
0: How dare you? When that lane opens, you're that guy. I don't like that guy. The person at the second in line behind the person who's waiting, they assume that position. Not old mate, Rais.
2: No, don't go there. This is a completely new line.
3: No, when they open another line, you can literally run
0: you
3: to it.
0: You don't run. It's
3: and that's what I did at the airport exactly 3 days ago. The same thing happened.
0: It's not the 100-meter sprint at the Olympics. It's a grocery store. You don't race for that position. There is a ranking. The person in front of you, you say, sorry, you were in front of me. Please.
2: No.
3: No way.
2: Because it's not the same line. It's okay. Individual
3: yes.
2: entities.
0: Little
3: I'm not
0: wins.
3: Preventing him from going.
0: Little wins has turned out to be a little war in this studio. You guys are both horrific people. It's NBC Loud.
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1: On the show today, you already know it. We got the top three at three, where we get to count down the three biggest songs that you get to decide on 011-510-9555. And the culinary clash is going down again. This time, it is France versus Sweden. The croissant versus the Swedish meatball. Tell us who you're voting for. 011-510-9555. All this and more kicking off from 3 p.m.
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1: NBC Loud Saudi traffic.
0: All right, not a bad run in Riyadh. It was very quite early, but now we can see some traffic on Western and Eastern Ring Road. We've also got some northbound on King Fahad Road, and Jeddah Road in Dahrat Laban is quite busy as well. For Dammam, it's relatively clear at the moment as far as we can see, and in Jeddah, the Al Andalus Highway is carrying some traffic at the moment. If we've missed anything, you know we're on the WhatsApp. Jury and Raisa checking that every minute. 011-510-955.
1: NBC Loud Sports.
0: Brazil 2, Japan 1. That was the first round of 32 game last night, Saudi time. That was the 8 p.m. kickoff. We love those here on the Byron Cook Show. We can actually

0: watch those games, which is nice. Brazil did survive a major scare, though, to defeat Japan, who scored first through Keishu Sano. It was a spectacular strike in the 29th minute. But in that second half, it was Casemiro. He's quality, isn't he? Rumoured to be going to Al Nassr, Casemiro. So we'll see if that happens. That'd be nice, wouldn't it? He headed Brazil level in the 56th minute, and then substitute Gabriel Martinelli scores the winner deep into stoppage time. Brazil face the winner of Ivory Coast and Norway in the next round. That game is tonight at 8 p.m. Then, one of the biggest shocks in the history of football, Germany lose to Paraguay in the round of 32, 4-3 on penalties. The first time that they've ever, and this is a wild stat, they've never, ever lost a penalty shootout.
1: That's crazy.
0: That is.
1: It's a first time for everything.
0: Ridiculous in that tournament. And Paraguay reached the round of 16 for the first time since 2010, when they did it in South Africa. Paraguay had very good tournament back in 2010. You were a child. You probably can't remember it, Rhys. But anyway.
1: I was in my final year of high school.
0: Okay. And then, well, this was amazing. It was 1-1 between the Netherlands and Morocco. It ends up going to penalties. And in one of the most ridiculous penalty shootouts we've ever seen, I was actually reading some comments underneath some of my favourite football accounts on Instagram. Here's one. Morocco goes through, by the way. Congratulations. They're through to the round of 16. Here's one of the comments. That penalty shootout was generationally terrible, but very entertaining. There were misses, there were balls flying over the crossbar. It had everything, but Morocco win over the Netherlands. Ivory Coast, Norway, as we mentioned, 8 p.m. France, probably the favourites to win it all, taking on Sweden. That's at midnight. And the one that we'll wake up to tomorrow morning, Mexico versus Ecuador, 4 a.m.
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0: The Byron Cook Show. I'm looking forward to this Thursday's show because, again, it will be your weekend watch list where we look at all the big movies that are coming out. And our resident movie nerd, Abdullah from Jeddah, he'll get on the phone and let us know. I just want to come back to Jury's husband, Mansoor, and his unusual taste in movies and the fact that he often goes to films that you wouldn't expect a grown man to go to, and often just either by himself or not with you. And sometimes they're movies that you'd expect, surely, that's one for Jury to come along to. Like, The Devil Wears Prada.
1: Yes.
0: what
1: because
0: happened there?
1: I saw it in Jeddah.
0: Right.
1: So he actually went with his brother, and he's a fan of Meryl Streep, so that's also a thing, you
0: wow,
1: know?
2: Did you watch Mamma Mia?
1: Yes, he loves it. And his favorite movie is La La Land.
0: Wow. He loves a musical, Mansoor.
1: Yes, yes, he does.
0: He's all over the map, Mansoor. And I love this because it wasn't just that one that he went to see without you. He's then gone, and this is where I even spoke to Abdullah from Jeddah about this. I just think when you start to get into Pixar animations, I just feel like you should bring a child with you in, whether it's your own child or, I don't know, if you have a niece or a nephew. But just a grown man going to see Toy Story 5.
2: Yeah, that's a bit odd.
1: Oh, it's not odd. Come on,
2: it's
1: guys.
2: Odd, but okay. I don't see anything wrong with it.
0: Okay, maybe we should have done that for Am I Normal? Adults going into children's films, but maybe not. 011-510-9555 is the number. If you've seen, honestly, Toy Story 5 just as a grown adult and you think that's fine, let us know. Maybe it is.
2: Yeah.
0: You know, maybe that's fine. 011-510-9555. But anyway, I've got one hot off the press. This is why I bring it up. It's a bit of a preview for what Abdullah is going to run through with us on Thursday, and it's definitely a new movie for Jury's husband Mansoor to go to without Jury and without children. Minions and Monsters.
1: Oh, he would love that.

0: NBC Loud at 8:47. We're live on the Byron Cook Show. We've got that football feeling. All the scores from this morning and last night are coming up for you.
1: Game day with Jury.
0: Oh, yes, it's another game. Intern Jury is ready to go. Could this be the game that we play during this football tournament? We are getting towards the finals, so hopefully we're going to find a good one here. Jury, this has been your job right through the football. What's this one called?
2: True or False Football Edition.
0: Excellent name! True or False Football Edition. I'm guessing we have to lock in our answer true or false, but what's the format?
2: Read just a football statement. You simply tell me whether you think it's true or false, and we'll go by turns.
0: Okay, we're taking turns. No names as buzzers between myself and producer Ray East. This should be very interesting. 50-50 chance with, what's it called again?
2: True or false football edition.
0: I never remember the names of your games. It's almost as if they're not very good names. All right, let's go. Yalla.
2: Okay, first one, Ra'is. A player can be shown a red card before kickoff even if the match hasn't started.
3: False, because if the match didn't start, then what? How can you be given a card?
2: False. That was true.
0: Hang on, I'm confused. What false? That was true. Is he?
3: So when you're in the locker room, you can just get like a.
0: No. That's a double negative.
2: Okay.
0: Can you actually be red carded before the game starts?
2: Yes.
0: And he said you can't.
2: Yes.
0: So he's wrong. But there's a lot of double negatives here. Yeah. What? Just quickly. And I know you're not an official referee.
2: Exactly.
0: But I wonder what scenario that would be. Maybe if there was dissent to a referee before the game started. Like if I just started swearing at a referee in the tunnel.
2: 100% that would be a reason.
0: So I'd be red carded before I even got on the field.
3: That's just you not playing the game. Yeah.
0: Sorry. Still wrong. You're wrong.
2: Okay, Byron, your turn. A goal can be scored directly from a throw-in.
0: Yeah, because if it's a big long throw, why not? Yes, of course it can go straight in off. Or does it have to deflect off something?
2: False, Byron, wrong. Okay,
0: I guess otherwise we'd see people just like throwing the ball to the back of the net. But that wouldn't be easy to do. I think they should change that rule. That'd be some great goals, looking at just throws going into the net.
2: I think so. Okay, that one, your name is your buzzer, guys. A player can receive a yellow card for taking off their shirt after scoring. What? I didn't even continue.
3: You said taking off their shirt. I would think that if it depends, maybe like if you're in like
0: The game's not called It Depends.
3: Okay, I'm going to say true because when you're in at countries that are more conservative, you probably shouldn't be taking your top off in some games.
2: True is right. Yes! Is the winner. We have a winner.
0: Okay, we have a winner. But can I just say to the referee that gives a yellow card to someone who takes their shirt off, boring. It should be rewarded. It's spectacular stuff. Anyway, well done, Reyes, with the win in whatever that game was called from Intern Jury.
2: True or false football edition.

NBC Loud Old School, Queen Bee, Single Ladies on the Byron Cook Show. Okay, so right after this loud hit from Dominic Fike, we're going to go through the football scores. There's at least one giant upset and another dramatic penalty shootout, all coming up next on NBC Loud.

0: NBC Loud, that football feeling right here on the Byron Cook Show. All right, there's a little bit to keep up with when it comes to the football. Now, if you've just woken up, maybe you saw at least the first game between Brazil and Japan. That kicked off at 8 p.m. last night. And Brazil have won that 2-1. They now face the winner of Ivory Coast and Norway in the next round. Now, this was the big upset we told you about. It was Paraguay, who came in as the third-place team in their group, defeating Germany, who are obviously always a chance at a World Cup and were the rank one team in their group. And it was Paraguay winning on penalties 4-3 to go through to the round of 16. Now, Paraguay actually did that back in 2010. So it's history in a sense. It's the first time in 16 years. And Germany, well, they've never, ever lost a shootout. What are the odds of that?
1: I guess it's the first time for everything.
0: That's not going to help our German friends this morning, but thank you, producer Rais. It was a shock result, it's fair to say. Now, we then had Netherlands 1, Morocco 1 at the end of extra time, and Morocco win on penalties in what was just a bizarre shootout. Three misses to two in the end.
1: The ball was going all over the place.
0: Was it going everywhere except for the back of the net in that shootout? Bono made a heroic save, and look, there was lots happening there, but Morocco, just the scenes across Morocco, extraordinary. Congratulations, they now go through to the round of 16, and the Netherlands were, you know, considered one of the real chances in that tournament. So that is definitely a bit of a surprise. Now, let's look at tonight's games. It's Ivory Coast versus Norway. That one is at 8 p.m. We follow that up with France. They'd be the favourites now to win this tournament. They are up against Sweden. And then Mexico take on Ecuador. That game, 4 a.m.
2: NBC Loud, Saudi traffic.
0: We'll get to have a quick look at the map, Rais, because Riyadh hasn't been too bad this morning. I know Western and Eastern Ring Road always carries a bit of traffic, but are we looking okay elsewhere?
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0: Arama Road, and then Southern Ring Road also.
1: Excellent. Thank you very much. Dammam looks pretty good at the moment, and Jeddah on the Al Andalus Highway and also Palestine Road. There is some traffic. Now, if we've missed anything, we're happy to put it on the air for you. Just send us a WhatsApp and we'll let everyone know about it. 011-510-9555. Mo Fayyad is our in-house sports reporter. He has seen every single game. It's unbelievable. Like, he literally hasn't missed a game since June the 9th, 21 days in a row. His sleep is all over the show, and he obviously saw the big games this morning. We'll get his take from a sleepy Mo Fayyad next.

0: Mornings never sounded better.
1: Don't you worry, child. They find a way to win.
0: NBC Loud has that football feeling.

0: NBC Loud has that football feeling. You're listening to the Byron Cook Show. What a night and morning of action it was in the football. We're going to cross to our favourite sports reporter based here in Riyadh. Global Football Stories is what he's all about. At Fayyad Zinho on Instagram. And Mo Fayyad, he'll be just have watched that game some restaurant somewhere in Riyadh. I'm sure you'll be surrounded by people. Tell us, was that not the most bizarre shootout we've ever seen between the Netherlands and Morocco, resulting in a win for Morocco and they moved through the round of 16?
1: Man, we had two bizarre shootouts today. Not just one. We had two bizarre shootouts in a row. What a day at the World Cup. The best day so far. The adrenaline is through the roof, and I don't think I'm sleeping tonight or today morning, whatever you want to say.
0: Well, look, why don't we start with the most recent memory, because it wasn't long ago, and I guess fans of Al Hilal will be very familiar with Bono's work, and he's done it again for Morocco, although some of those attempts from both teams certainly didn't test the keeper. Some of them were metres away from the goals.
1: Yeah, it was a crazy penalty shootout. Had everything. Crossbar, post, completely missed the goal, and some fantastic saves, and even a goalkeeping blunder from Bart Verbruggen for the Netherlands. My words are all over the place. That is the adrenaline talking.
0: Well, that was the weird one for the Dutch keeper, because you felt like he did all the hard work. He bore the brunt of the strike, but then it kind of dribbled between his legs or somehow over his torso. That was weird.
1: Well, I guess life is give and take. In the 97th minute, he saved that exact player's shot from point-blank range in one of the saves of the tournament, and then goes on to make one of the blunders of the tournament from the same player. So it's a very, very interesting, you know, full circle moment there.
0: Wow. So Morocco go through, and now they've got themselves a really good chance to go very, very deep. It was always going to be the test, wasn't it, the Netherlands? Now, look, can we talk about quickly, because I know you've got about 17 videos to make, but can we talk about Germany and Paraguay? Nobody saw that coming. I think if you even asked the people of Paraguay, can you win this game? I'm not sure they would have been too confident, but what a shock.
1: Yeah, I mean, I think that was the game where maybe 99% of people would have said Germany are going through. I think that was maybe the most clear-cut prediction of anyone. I had not seen anybody predict Paraguay, but kudos to them, really. What they produced was a very brave performance, massive, massive performance from all the players, and especially the goalkeeper, Gil. And, you know, they go on to make history and make another round of 16 appearance.
0: Yeah, and we should look up, I haven't seen it yet, but I know you've got a story about one particular player from Paraguay, one of the defenders who

0: Instagram, so we'll all be following you as usual throughout the tournament. Of course, we didn't even get to talk about Brazil-Japan. Great win for Brazil when they were down 1-0. We'll let you go and get all the rest of your work done. You've got a big morning ahead of you.
1: Thanks, mate. See ya.

0: with Harry and Dana. NBC Loud.
1: On the show today, you already know it. We got the top three at three, where we get to count down the three biggest songs that you get to decide on 011-510-9555. And the culinary clash is going down again. This time, it is France versus Sweden. The croissant versus the Swedish meatball. Tell us who you're voting for. 011-510-9555. All this and more kicking off from 3 p.m.

0: out. It's the Byron Cook Show. Good morning. We're live at 9:19. Somber with a loud hit, Home Wrecker. Now, if you're part of our community and you listen to all this carry-on most mornings, you'll know that about maybe every 6 weeks, I do colour my hair and it goes basically a white colour. And you're looking at it right now, yes?
1: I am. It is very white.
0: Thank you very much. And again, that's not a compliment. That's just saying it's very white. You didn't say it looks good. You just said it's very white.
1: Well, it's shinier than usual, so it's nice.
0: Thank you, I think. Was that a compliment?
1: Yes, but right. I think it's a back-end compliment.
0: Not sure what it is. Anyway, I do get a bit needy when it comes to when I get my hair done, much like a lady who's gone to the salon. You want it to be noticed. You know, you've made all this effort and you want to swan around the office and have people say, I love your hair.
1: Yeah.
0: That's what I'm looking for every 6 weeks. Now, maybe I get it done so often that in a way, why am I looking for this validation every 6 weeks? I'm not sure.
1: Yeah.
0: It's just standard, really.
1: Yeah, but it's become routine.
0: Well, I still want it, though. So I just want you to pretend every 6 weeks, I want you to say something better than what you just said then. What did you just say? It's very white.
1: I said, yeah, it's very white.
0: Do better than that.
1: Next time I'll be like, wow, no ways.
0: Yeah, but don't sound so deliberately like you don't mean it. That was really condescending. Work on your tone. Anyway, there was a friend of mine, Arij, actually, and 6 weeks ago, she reacted in a way that it wasn't good enough for me. Like, I want more than what...
1: I'm so confused.
0: No, I want more than what she said. Like, I don't particularly like, oh, it's very white. Just say it looks good.
1: Okay.
0: Not it's very white. Anyway, she said, I sent her a picture of it, and she just went, fresh out of the oven. That's just saying I've been through a process. That's not saying whether you like it or not. That's just fresh out of the oven.
1: Yeah, that sounds like you got your hair burned.
0: Or maybe she thought it looked burnt. I'm not sure. But look, I think Arij has certainly learned her lesson because I've sent her a picture this time around and she remembered that I didn't like fresh out of the oven, but she may have overcorrected this compliment. It's a little bit over the top. It's almost as if she knows that I want more than fresh out of the oven. She said, looking handsome as always, which she could have left it there. That's nice. Thank you. That's a very nice compliment. This one's a bit over the top. The silver hair of an Arabian horse.
1: Wow. That sounds majestic.
2: 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NBC Loud Old School.

0: Loud, lots of upsets in the football. We'll get to all of them after your traffic on the Byron Cook Show, 9:31.
1: NBC Loud, Saudi traffic.
0: Riyadh is busy, Western and Eastern Ring Road at the moment. It's taking you a while to get into the diplomatic quarter as well right now, and Jeddah Road in Darat Laban is busy. For Dammam, you're looking okay, other than some hold-ups there in the city centre. And for Jeddah, we can see some traffic on Palestine Road at the moment. If we've missed anything, you know what to do. Send us a WhatsApp. The number here at the Byron Cook Show is 011-510-9555.
1: NBC Loud Sports.
0: Yeah, some major upsets. No bigger than Paraguay sending Germany home in the round of 32. Paraguay win 4-3 on penalties. Germany have never lost a penalty shootout at the World Cup. Paraguay reached the round of 16 for the first time since 2010. That was an absolute shocker. Now, Japan, you wouldn't have called it a shock if they beat Brazil. They're a very good football team, but they

0: did lead 1-0, only to lose to Brazil 2-1 in that 8pm game. Japan struck early. It was a nice goal, too, in the 29th minute from Keisuke Sano. But the class of Brazil in the second half. Casemiro with a header in the 56th. And their substitute, Gabriel Martinelli, scores the winner. Deep into stoppage time, Brazil are still alive. They face the winner of Ivory Coast and Norway in the next round. And then, oh, the drama. Producer Reyes, we live this drama together. That second shootout of the morning between the Netherlands and Morocco. You thought the Netherlands were there. There were misses. There were balls flying everywhere. More balls missed than went into the back of the net.
1: It was very entertaining, to say the least.
0: The end result was Morocco go through. Unbelievably knock out the Netherlands. Here are the games tonight. Ivory Coast, Norway, 8pm. France, Sweden at midnight. And then that early game we'll be waking up to tomorrow morning on the Byron Cook Show. Mexico host Ecuador. Looking forward to that. And I tell you what, on tomorrow's show, we're very lucky. We have a special guest joining us who represented Australia. He's a Socceroo.
1: Ooh.
0: We love the Socceroos. We love their name as well. In the lead up to Australia versus Egypt, it's Simon Colosimo, who also represented Australia in the Olympics. He's going to have a chat with us. He knows a lot more about football than we do. Let's get louder. He's played professionally. Looking forward to it. Bruno Mars is next. And then the five-word challenge.

0: 5-word challenge on NBC Live.
1: And we have Alagu on the line. Good morning, Alagu.
2: Good morning, guys. How are you?
1: Well, we're recovering from some serious football action here in the studio. We've just witnessed a crazy penalty shootout, a win for Morocco. Of course, there was one of the greatest upsets in the history of football when Paraguay beat Germany. So there's a bit for us to get our heads around this morning, Alagu, but hopefully you can match 5 words and we'll have more drama here this morning. Producer Reese has 5 words for you. Just say the first word you can think of. I won't listen to that part of the game. And then I'll rejoin and hopefully we can match 5 and be the hero like Bono from Morocco. What a goalkeeper he is, the Al Hilal goalkeeper. Okay, Reese, you ready to go?
3: I'm ready.
1: Let's go. Yalla, I'm about to block my ears, Masalama.
3: Coffee.
2: Breakfast.
3: Winner.
2: Germany.
3: Music.
2: Pop.
3: Morocco.
2: They won the football.
3: Sports.
1: There's some laughter, which worries me. When there's laughter, that means the answer was a
3: just
1: bit...
3: Just one more word. The sport.
1: Oh, sorry, I'll come back. Sorry, bye, guys. Bye, see you later.
3: A sport.
2: Win.
3: Yeah. Well done.
1: Took your time. It felt like it should have been 5. This is a bit slow, Alagu. Anyway, very good. Okay. Same 5 words for me. 4 plus 1 anyway. Here we go, Yala.
3: Coffee.
1: Tea.
3: Winner.
1: Loser.
3: Why are you pointing at me? Music.
1: Okay, I'll point at Julie. Loser. Music. Match. Music match.
3: Morocco.
1: Hakimi.
3: Sport.
1: Football.
3: Yes.
1: How did we go?
3: You got 0.
1: Hey, what?
3: Why celebrating?
1: How did we... Alagu, come on, man. I know my answers are
2: maybe
1: normally...
2: Maybe I didn't understand the rules, Byron. It's okay, next time we...
1: The rules? Well, the rules are just try and say an obvious word. They're the rules. What did he say?
3: But he's been doing so well.
1: Alagu, like, my answers weren't great, but sport, he didn't say football in the middle of this tournament. What did Alagu say for sport? What did you say? Golf or something?
3: Win.
1: Okay, fair enough. No, that's a good answer. Any others that were way off?
3: For Morocco, you said Hakimi, yeah. And Alagu say they won the football.
1: Oh, come on! Alagu, thank you for playing, my friend. If it was the 5-word challenge and the answers were 5 words to 1, he would have done very well there. Anyway, back same time tomorrow. NBC.

0: 11 5 10 9 5 5 is our number. Producer Ais in the house as well. How's everything going at the gym for you? I've seen quite a lot of gym selfies and gym images on your social media, and you're looking great.
1: It's going very well. I mean, this is the time where this is the best that my body has ever looked before.
0: Right. Is this where you say summer bodies are made in winter, but it's the middle of summer?
1: That, yes.
0: Are you on the wrong... I think you're in the wrong part of the planet,
1: no,
0: but anyway.
1: I work out all year round.
0: Okay, great.
1: Yeah. Yeah,
0: so, there's a saying about that too, I'm sure.
1: Yeah, but something really funny happened in the gym yesterday. So I was at the squat machine. So close to the squat machine, there's a lat pull-down machine.
0: Right.
1: So I put my water bottle with my towel at the lat pull-down machine, even though I was using the squat machine.
0: Well, I'm going to pause you there. Don't do that.
1: It was just it was a convenient space. That's why I left it there.
0: Okay, I don't know if I'm going to ruin your story, but what you've done there is reserve that piece of machinery, and it's not yours. You can't have two things at once. That is territorial. That is, here's my towel, here's my bottle, that's my lat pull down.
1: Yes.
0: Even though I'm on the leg press, I also have reserved the lat pull down, which is selfish.
1: Yeah.
0: It's inappropriate.
1: I should probably brush up on my gym etiquette.
0: Yes. Now, it might not be the point of your story, but
1: it's actually not, though.
0: Well, you need to learn that as well. Now, continue.
1: Yeah, then after I was done squatting, I saw there was this guy that was, like, using the lat machine, despite, like, me putting my stuff there.
0: But
1: I wasn't planning on using the machine anyway.
0: Okay, right.
1: So after I finished, I saw the guy was missing, but then I saw my towel and my water missing also. And then I'm like, did he just take my towel and my water? Because in the gym that I go to, we are provided with towels.
0: Right, right.
1: So everyone has the same towel.
0: Sure.
1: But he had a different brand of water. So I just thought, okay, maybe he took it. And then when I left the gym, I saw him on the treadmill. And I saw him drinking my water. And I was like, do I go over and say something? And I was like, let me not embarrass him because it's just going to be an awkward situation. And I just left.
0: I think what's happened here, and you didn't think that my little point was relevant to your little gym story there. I think it's at the center of your story. He is sick to death of people like you reserving equipment. And he's gone, watch this. You want to reserve the lat pull down? I'm going to drink your protein shake.
1: You 100% did that.
0: It's NBC Loud.

0: That football feeling, that is just about it for the Byron Cook Show. Here's an interesting tidbit of information that's come through to us on the back of that shock result, Paraguay defeating Germany. We have breaking news. The benchwarmers, Alex, has just let us know. The president of Paraguay has declared a public holiday. Oh, vote one. Paraguay's president. What a popular president he or she would be right now.
1: It's Mr. Santiago.
0: Mr. Santiago, the most popular man in Paraguay right now. No one is working in Paraguay as we speak. A 4-3 win on penalties this morning over Germany. Morocco, congratulations. With their win over the Netherlands on penalties as well. And Brazil defeated Japan 2-1. Any word on the Brazilian president? Have they declared? They're used to winning. They couldn't afford to declare a public holiday.
1: Oh, they'd be having holidays all year.
0: They would never work. They wouldn't have worked for 5 World Cups. Anyway, that is it for us. Ryan Seacrest is next. Have a great day. NBC. We'll leave you with Malcolm Todd, Earrings.

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7: 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I'll tell you what it is. Later this

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1: Hey, it is Ryan Seacrest on NBC Loud. Hillary Duff fans, she's ready for a big tour. She was telling people now that she's gotten her feet wet with smaller, intimate concerts. She's excited to scale it up, ready for her set list to change and surprise people with some songs that she's going to be doing. So Hillary Duff, she is headed out North America, Ireland, everywhere.

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1: Ryan Seacrest, Sissany, Tanya with you. The back room is here.
0: By the way, Tanya.
2: What?
0: I ordered the mushroom coffee that you keep telling me about. I know you got me some years ago.
2: Yes, I did.
0: I ordered it on Amazon, and it has sugar in it. I don't want sugar in my mushroom.
2: It does not.
0: The one I had has sugar in it.
3: Well, the one you ordered.
2: The one I bought you did not.
0: Yeah, well, I didn't buy that one.
2: Well, why don't you just text me and then ask?
0: So many steps. Anyway, yeah. I'm back to coffee. That's
2: why'd you explore with the mushroom?
0: Because I was thinking maybe the mushroom tea, or coffee, whatever it is, once in a blue moon, don't have the caffeine.
2: Right.
0: Dumb idea. I ran into a guy. What are the odds of this? I met a guy who grows coffee beans. I'm like, bro, grow coffee beans?
2: Are you showed me pictures.
0: I wanted to go home with him.
3: Basically.
0: He showed me the beans. He was visiting. He showed me the beans, red beans. And he showed me his coffee farm. That's the kind of soulmate I'm looking for.
3: Yeah.
0: That's the kind. If you don't drink coffee, I can't commit to you. Deal breakers. One, if you don't want to get up and get excited to have coffee, I don't think we can get married.
3: Agreed.
0: Two, I like that. I don't know what two, three, and four. There's a lot of them, but that's number one.
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1: If there is tension at your breakfast table, at your dinner table, you should serve this to break it.
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1: On the show today, you already know it. We got the top three at three, where we get to count down the three biggest songs that you get to decide on 011-510-9555. And the culinary clash is going down again. This time, it is France versus Sweden. The croissant versus the Swedish meatballs. Tell us who you're voting for. 011-510-9555. All this and more kicking off from 3 p.m.

0: It's NBC Loud. I have a quote of the day. And right now, if you are ever at your dinner table and you're sitting around with the family or your partner and you feel like there's tension from the stressful day they've had or whatever, they say if you serve this, it relieves stress. And this thing to put on the table, I do love it. I don't eat it as much as I want to, but I love it. And I actually like people that love it.
1: Wait, it's don't tell us.
2: What?
1: Oh.
0: Garlic bread.
2: Oh.
0: Like, I like really garlicky bread.
2: I do,
0: the kind
2: too.
0: That's, like, so strong.
2: Yeah.
0: Like, you know, restaurants that have garlic bread on the menu? Mm. That's the kind of garlic bread I like. Toasted with chunks that, like, the minced garlic on
2: yes.
0: top.
2: Yes, give it to me.
0: Health research found that when household members served garlic bread at dinner, they acted nicer to each other.
2: I'm going to try this.
0: Just keep it handy.
2: Right? When my kids are just acting up. And I was like, well, look what I'm bringing to the table.
0: Garlic bread time. Get the garlic knots.
2: Oh, yeah.
0: Today's quote, energy doesn't lie. Pay attention to how people make you feel without saying a word. It's their energy. Speaking of energy at the table. But can't just

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1: What side do you sleep on? It could be very indicative of why you're having bad dreams. What side of the sleep side is the nightmare side?
2: I hope it's not the right.
1: I don't know if I needed to know this, but now that I do, will I sleep better or worse? Coming up, hang on to M.

0: NBC Loud.
1: It is Seacrest here.
2: So today's thing that struck me, do you sleep on your left side or your right side? Because you're more likely to have nightmares if you sleep on your left side. I am an equal opportunity side sleeper. I sleep left until my neck hurts, then I go right, and then I flip back and forth. And I've been measuring my sleep now, so I can tell you how it went.
3: How have you been sleeping?
2: How often I've been sleeping?
3: No, what's it been saying for your sleep lately?
4: How are you measuring it? I thought you got rid of your Oura ring.
2: Well, no, I got something.
3: Something new.
2: Yeah. Something that tells me. I finally figured out how to read it. I can't find my phone. Did I lose my phone? Great. Now, Tubbs, where's my phone? Anyway, I think I slept pretty well. In my brain, I slept well, but I didn't look at my score. I'll check my score. Sleeping on your left side increases physical pressure on the heart. That can alter digestion. That can lead to anxious dreams.
4: Wow.
2: Heart, digestion, anxiety.
4: Yeah, I can see
2: Think about that order of operations.
4: Right side only.
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NBC Loud, home of the Byron Cook Show, weekday mornings from 6 here on NBC Loud. All right, coming up next. So if you are going to do something later, we got a trick that will help you hear better in a crowded bar. I got a little trick so you don't have to go, what's that? Say it again. What's that again? Sorry. Hang on.

0: It's NBC Loud.
1: If you're going out tonight, a lot of y'all went out over the weekend, and you're having trouble hearing someone say something, start tapping your finger. Scientists think it's because of the brain. Our brains are wired in a certain way, and the tapping helps your brain tune out the background noise.
2: Ooh. I'm going to try this.
3: Maybe you should also get your ear candled. Have you heard of that?
2: I have heard of that, and I'm worried to do it.
3: You can like go somewhere and have it done professionally. I wouldn't like do it at home.
2: But still, what if they take out like too much? And I don't know.
1: No, they can't take out your brain, no, right?
2: But not like your brain.
1: I just think
2: brain.
1: It's going to get stuck in there, and I'll have a candle.
2: It just worries me. Have you ever done it, Tanya?
3: I did it once in college. We did it like in my sorority house.
1: I bet there's junk up in my canal.
3: Yeah, I really want to get it done like now because I feel like it's
1: you feel
3: good.
1: Like you can't. And but we wear these headphones every day.
2: Aren't you supposed to have like a natural earwax like in your ear that protects you from elements?
3: I'm sure a lot will come back.
2: And bugs and spiders and things like that that want to crawl into your brain. And if it's all open and hollow in there, I don't know that it's like great.
1: Tanya, I would experiment with this and see how it goes before we do it.
2: I don't know. I've seen videos where people were like, I had a headache, and then they pull out like a cockroach out of their ear. We go to

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2: On the show today, you already know it. We got the top three at three, where we get to count down the three biggest songs that you get to decide on 011-510-9555. And the culinary clash is going down again. This time, it is France versus Sweden. The croissant versus the Swedish meatballs. Tell us who you're voting for. 011-510-9555. All this and more kicking off from 3 p.m.

Ryan Seacrest here. It's NBC Loud. WhatsApp us right now on 011-519-555. Our longtime listener, Taylor, is thrilled to be the maid of honor for her best friend's wedding, but she's being shut out. Not by the bride, but by someone else. Intrigued, huh? Stand by. We'll talk to Taylor in a second. It's coming on NBC Loud. No,

0: It's NBC Loud. It is Seacrest here. Save this number in your phone, Saudi, 011-519-555. Taylor on the line. You are the maid of honor, but what's the problem, Taylor?
1: My friend's college friend, the bride's college friends, are like leading the charge on The Bachelorette, and I just feel like an afterthought. I have ideas too, and I thought I was supposed to be the maid of honor, not her college friends.
0: Why are they shutting you out when it comes to planning?
1: No idea. And like, they decided we're going to like Palm Springs.
0: Are they envious that you are an MOH?
1: It might be. Might be the case. I can't think of any other reason why they'd be shutting me out.
0: Well, you are the maid of honor, so that's great, right? I mean, you do have a real responsibility. I was the man of honor for my sister's wedding, and I, too, was in charge of the bachelorette party, but I just planned it. I didn't really.
2: Yeah, doesn't the maid of honor usually the one that, like, sends the email and everything out? Were they the ones that sent the email out?
1: Yeah, they sent the email out to me. I was surprised when I got it. I thought I was doing something completely different.
0: Taylor, selflessly.
1: Yeah.
0: It's about the bride. It's about the wedding. All you do is enjoy being the maid of honor. It's an honor. So be it. Be the best you can be. Let them plan the bachelorette party. Be above it. And let's get these two married. All
2: I
0: right?
2: I think so, too. And be there for your friend as the maid of honor. Like, be there to button her dress and, like, be, you know, hand her champagne and all that. All that stuff.
1: You're right. Thanks, guys.
0: Don't think any more about it, Taylor. Bye.

0: Get out of it.
1: Hey, it is Ryan Seacrest on NBC Loud. Do you have a morning routine? I mean, we all do. I definitely have a morning routine. For so many of us, coffee, a must. That includes Nick Jonas. The Jonas Brothers shared on their new podcast, Hey Jonas, that his morning routine, he says, it's pretty simple. I wake up, procrastinate about something, drink some coffee, make a few calls, and try and figure out why I'm freaking out about something. By the way, if you haven't heard their podcast, you can check it out. Hey Jonas.
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1: I saw that Emily Blunt, she revealed her male fashion icks. Did y'all see this? Almost every guy has been guilty of at least one infraction.
2: Oh, yeah.
1: Right? Most of us, several. But The Devil Wears Prada 2, that is a big deal. And she's in it. Says for her first and foremost fashion, no, turtlenecks. I disagree, Emily.
2: Yeah,
1: I think turtlenecks look super intelligent.
2: I don't know. It needs to be the right guy wearing the turtleneck.
1: I don't know. I put on a turtleneck. I feel like I got smarter.
3: Yeah. They're a no for me, too.
2: I like the turtlenecks on you, Ryan.
1: See, thank you. And the fact that there are no actually makes me happy. Because, I don't know. It's unexpected. Anyway, Emily's new movie, Devil Wears Prada 2, in theaters today. Do you

0: 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NBC Loud.
1: On the show today, you already know it. We got the top three at three, where we get to count down the three biggest songs that you get to decide on 011 510 9555. And the culinary clash is going down again. This time, it is France versus Sweden. The croissant versus

0: This is Ryan Seacrest on NBC Loud.
1: Now, Ruby, you're hosting a party, correct?
2: Yes, I'm hosting a little backyard boogie for my friend's birthday.
3: Backyard boogie.
2: Yes, thank you, sis.
1: Mm-hmm. Okay, now, I always have a question about this. Music, volume, and how late, how long with the neighbors?
2: Okay, so that's my question. Do I need to give a heads up? Because we're going to make smash burgers. It's starting around 3-ish.
1: No. You're not going to invite them?
2: No.
1: So,
3: well, not if it's at 3. Well, when is it going to wrap?
2: It's a little loose, but that's why I'm like, do I need to let the neighbors know that we're going to have people over? It's about 45, 50 people.
1: So, rule of thumb. When 45, 50 people for a smash burger party
3: at
1: 3?
3: No, my neighbors know. You don't let them know unless it's nighttime.
1: What is wrong with your manners? Anytime you think you should, you should.
3: No, daytime is a free-for-all.
4: I, like, invite the next-door neighbors, but that don't need to, like, tell the whole street.
1: No, also, here's the other thing, Ruby. Send them a plate.
4: Yeah, that's nice.
3: Oh, that's
1: send them
3: one.
1: A plate of the smash burgers.
4: Yeah.
2: Like I'll send right a little smash burger over the fence.
1: Before. Before, like 2:55, 2:45. Hey, just want to let you know, we're doing this over here. Wanted you guys to have some. Thank you so much for your neighborly friendship.
4: That's cute.
1: And don't even say anything about the 50 people. Just send the plate. I mean, not a burger, a plate of burgers.
2: Oh, a plate. Yes.
1: Yeah, a plate them, of like, the four. Things.
2: Yes.
1: And then don't act like you're asking for permission. Just be generous like that. That's the way to do it, guys.
4: That's cute. I like that move.
2: I like that, too.

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On it, Crisco. That's the name of Miranda Lambert's new single that fuses the two genres surprisingly well. So what does country disco sound like? Check it out. 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
1: It is Seacrest here. All right, Tanya, you've got a question for us in your trending reports coming around the corner here.
2: Yes. Do you know your worth? And more importantly, do you know how to ask for it? That's the bigger question here.
1: Coming up next.
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1: So, Sisney, the question here that Tanya poses is, do you know your worth? And more importantly, she says, do you know how to ask for what you're worth? And why do you bring it up?
2: Because Meryl Streep doing press for The Devil Wears Prada 2. It's the number one movie in America, 77 million opening weekend. But back in 2006, when producers first offered her the role of Miranda Priestley, Meryl said no. She told Jenna Bush on Today, she said, I said, no, I'm not going to do it. She turned it down to see if they would double her salary. And guess what?
1: They did.
2: They did right away.
3: They called me up and they made an offer. And I said, no. And I wanted to see if I doubled my ask. And they went right away and said, sure. And I thought, I'm 56 years. It took me this long to understand that I could do that.
2: So reports say her original offer was around $2.5 million. She walked away with five. But basically she said they needed me. She was ready to retire. But the moral of the story is that she was 56 years old and she's just kind of like, it took me this long in my life to
1: realize the worth and stand up for it.
2: Mm-hmm. Yeah.
1: Ask for the order, ask for your worth. And I want to see that movie so badly. You have no idea.
4: Me too.
1: My buddies and I, we're going to go see it.
2: My girlfriends went opening night and said it was amazing.
4: I'm sure it is.
1: I can't wait to see it.
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1: Baby skunks, not just you. It is peak baby skunk season. What's going on? 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
1: Skunks are, you know, they are really beautiful.
2: You know, I was a Boy Scout back in the day, and I did have experience with skunks.
3: What were you taught?
2: It's like anything else. Like, you're in their space. Like, don't approach them. First of all, don't make eye contact. Let me tell you, don't make eye contact with a skunk. You don't make eye contact with anything, but not a skunk. And then the skunk will cue, has cues. There's cues before the spray. The skunk will stomp.
3: Really?
2: And you know the spray is coming, so get away. And the skunk's tail will come up.
3: Oh, my gosh.
2: And then when that tail comes up, that's time the spray is coming next.
3: Yeah.
2: You do get hints, cues.
3: I was reading that they don't want to mess with you. So, yes.
2: No, if they you don't want just... to use all that. I don't know. They've been eating stuff to occupy that space to carry all around that odor. They don't want to waste it.
3: Right. So you just leave them
2: unless
3: alone.
2: They need
3: They'll
2: it.
3: Leave you alone. And
2: do they die like a bee? Or no, they keep going.
3: No, they keep growing up and have skunk families and all the things.
2: Well, doesn't one of those stingers die after they
3: bees.
2: Sting you?
3: Mm-hmm. Those are bees, yeah.
2: Yeah, well, does a skunk die after it sprays you?
3: I don't think so, but I don't know if there's a wait time for the next time he can spray.
2: Yeah, I wonder. That's interesting. I wonder how the skunk replenishes the odor and where this odor is stored. Is it through the things that they eat? This, I don't know. I didn't learn this part.
3: I didn't either. By the way, baby skunks are called kits.
2: Well, let's don't mess with the kits.
3: The more you know.

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1: On the show today, you already know it. We got the top three at three, where we get to count down the three biggest songs that you get to decide on 011 510 9555. And the culinary clash is going down again. This time, it is France versus Sweden. The croissant versus the Swedish meatball. Tell us who you're voting for. 011 510 9555. All this and more kicking off from 3 p.m.

0: Chanel. Hey, it is Ryan Seacrest on NBC Loud.
1: Did that go fast?
2: Yeah, a little bit.
1: Huh. All right. Well, that's going to do it for us. Thank you, everybody.
0: We're back from 10 a.m. tomorrow here on NBC Loud.

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1: On the show today, you already know it. We got the top three at three, where we get to count down the three biggest songs that you get to decide on 011-510-9555. And the culinary clash is going down again. This time, it is France versus Sweden. The croissant versus the Swedish meatballs. Tell us who you're voting for. 011-510-9555. All this and more kicking off from 3 p.m.
0: NBC Loud. Shine bright like a diamond. Shine bright like a diamond.

0: NBC Loud. Top three at three.
1: It is NBC Loud. Donna here this Tuesday. Happy Tuesday. Middle of the week officially. Man, this week is flying by. And what better way to kick off this Thursday? Oh, not Thursday. Tuesday. I'm already jumping to Thursday. But with the top three at three, where you, Saudi, get to decide the top three biggest songs on 011-510-9555 that you want to hear. And I am excited. Today's lineup is very smooth, shall I say. Let's kick it off with one that you are absolutely going to love by this Loud artist. I'm talking about Harry Styles. American Girls. He's currently on his residency tour and he is performing incredibly, going viral on TikTok. People are loving his tour and as they should, he just knows how to perform. And basically people are still obsessed with the song, captioning it and using its lyrics to just post pictures of their road trips, which I think is so just wholesome and nice. Now without further ado, here it is, your number three song on today's top three at three here on NBC Loud.
0: Number three.

0: NBC Loud. Top three at three.
1: That was Bella Kay here on NBC Loud, taking over the number two spot on today's top three at three with I Love It, I Love It, I Love It. Such a feel song. Honestly, this is what I meant by today's top three at three being a very smooth, kind of in your feels moment. Now, we haven't gotten to number one yet, but I want to highlight Bella Kay's amazing talent. Get this. Basically, fans are losing it over a recent interview where she admitted that she originally recorded the song's hyperactive hook via a literal, like, voice memo while she was in a public venue restroom, which is insane, but it gave it that acoustic that made it so magical. Now, without further ado, let's get right into our number one song on today's top three at three. It's been a favorite of mine and yours on 011-510-9555 by this loud artist. I'm talking about Malcolm Todd's Earrings. So here it is, number one on today's top three at three on NBC Loud.

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2: And that was your number one song on today's Top 3 at 3 here on NBC Loud by Malcolm Todd, Earrings. I still can't get over this song. And I want to talk about Malcolm Todd for a little bit because he has to be one of the most relatable artists ever. And I love that for him. He marked his first ever number one spot by posting a chaotic video of him literally just aggressively crying happy tears into a box of chicken nuggets. Hello? How random, but also just real is that? He completely just threw his casual cool aesthetic out the window and replaced it with, you know what, let's be real for a second. This is incredible. And that's what I love about him. His song has been going mega viral all over TikTok, and you are loving it here, Saudi, on 011-519-555. Now you can tell me what songs you want to hear for tomorrow's Top 3 at 3, which will be returning from 3 p.m. And in less than a minute, you'll be hearing this loud hit by Sabrina Carpenter. So keep it right here on NBC Loud.
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0: God.
1: That was the latest to our playlist by Sophia J. Smith called Tell Them on NBC Loud. Right now, though, let's get to some sports.
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1: Let's talk about yesterday's matches, which were insane. Brazil versus Japan, which ultimately wrapped up in Brazil beating Japan 2-1 in this derby. And then you had Germany versus Paraguay in a shocking 1-1 draw. But basically, Paraguay pulled off a historic shock, eliminating Germany on penalties. And as for the Netherlands versus Morocco, I mean, the crowd is still roaring. Morocco advanced to the next round after defeating the Dutch in a tense shout-out. Now, as for tonight, you have a pretty big lineup as well, with Ivory Coast going against Norway and France going against Sweden, and then Mexico versus Ecuador. And of course, you'll be hearing more details on these matches later from 6 with the Benchwarmers, JR and Alex. But right now, let's get to your traffic.
3: NBC Loud Saudi Traffic.
1: In the capital, looks like yellow school buses and early office leavers flood the lanes. Initial congestion hits 30%. And as for Jeddah, traffic remains relatively light. Medina Road starts to see its first steady line of northbound cars. And in Dammam, in the eastern region, the official afternoon truck ban kicks into effect, clearing heavy rigs to make room for cars on main highways. Now, if we missed anything, you can hit us up 011-510-9555.

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1: You're just like my favorite song going round and round my head. 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

0: It is NBC Loud. Donna here on The Drive, and we've got that football feeling. And this morning on The Byron Cook Show, one of my favorite segments goes on, where Jewelry just comes up with a game for the gang to play. So let's hear how this morning's Truth or False game went on The Byron Cook Show.
1: Oh, yes, it's another game. Intern Jewelry is ready to go. Could this be the game that we play during this football tournament? We are getting towards the finals, so hopefully we're going to find a good one here. Jewelry, this has been your job right through the football. What's this one called?
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1: Excellent name! 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I'm guessing we have to lock in our answer true or false, but what's the format?
2: Read just a football statement. You simply tell me whether you think it's true or false, and we'll go by turns.
1: Okay, we're taking turns. No names as buzzers between myself and producer Ray East. This should be very interesting. 50-50 chance with, what's it called again?
2: True or false football edition.
1: I never remember the names of your games. It's almost as if they're not very good names. All right, let's go. Yalla.
2: Okay, first one, Ra'is. A player can be shown a red card before kickoff even if the match hasn't started.
3: False, because if the match didn't start, then what? How can you be given a card?
2: False. That was true.
1: Hang on, I'm confused. What? False. That was true. Is he?
3: So when you're in the locker room, you can just get like a.
1: No. That's a double negative.
2: Okay.
1: Can you actually be red carded before the game starts?
2: Yes.
1: And he said you can't.
2: Yes.
1: So he's wrong. But there's a lot of double negatives here. Yeah. What? Just quickly. And I know you're not an official referee.
2: Exactly.
1: But I wonder what scenario that would be. Maybe if there was dissent to a referee before the game started. Like if I just started swearing at a referee in the tunnel.
2: 100% that would be a reason.
1: So I'd be red carded before I even got on the field.
3: That's just you not playing the game. Yeah.
1: Sorry. Still wrong. You're wrong.
2: Okay, Byron, your turn. A goal can be scored directly from a throw-in.
1: Yeah, because if it's a big long throw, why not? Yes, of course it can go straight in off. Or does it have to deflect off something?
2: False, Byron. Oh! Wrong. Okay,
1: to ease. I guess otherwise we'd see people just like throwing the ball to the back of the net. But that wouldn't be easy to do. I think they should change that rule. That'd be some great goals, looking at just throws going into the net.
2: I think so. Okay, that one, your name is your buzzer, guys. A player can receive a yellow card for taking off their shirt after scoring. What? I didn't even continue.
3: You said taking off their shirt. I would think that if it depends, maybe like if you're in like
1: The game's not called It
3: okay,
1: Depends.
3: Okay, I'm gonna say true because when you're in at countries that are more conservative, you probably shouldn't be taking your top off in some games.
2: True is right. Yes! Ace is the winner. We have a winner.
1: Okay, we have a winner. But can I just say to the referee that gives a yellow card to someone who takes their shirt off? Boring. It should be rewarded. It's spectacular stuff. Anyway, well done, Reyes, with the win in whatever that game was called from Intern Jewelry.
2: True or False Football Edition.
1: NBC Loud.
0: Now, if you're just tuning in, that was Jewelry, producer Reyes, and Byron from The Byron Cook Show this morning here on NBC Loud. And if you don't want to miss them, you can catch them every weekday morning from 6 to 10 a.m. right here on NBC Loud. And now, let's

0: me.
1: That was Olivia Dean, Grammy winner here on NBC Loud with her loud hit, So Easy to Fall in Love, Donna on the Drive. Now, up next, we got to talk about what's popping, especially in the world of airbending, if you know what I'm talking about. I am talking about Avatar, The Last Airbender. The second season is out, and people are already curious about the third season. And if you want to know more details, keep it right here, because I'm going to be telling you all about it. But right now, here's Calvin Harris and John Newman with an NBC Loud vibe, Blame.

0: It is NBC Loud, and that was Baby Doll, a loud hit that you're enjoying on 011-510-9555. Donna here on The Drive. Now let's get to what's poppin'.
1: What's poppin'?
2: What's poppin'?
0: Okay, big news. I am talking about Netflix's Avatar The Last Airbender Season 2 premiere. It was incredible. It came out on June 25th, but everyone's been binge-watching it all over the weekend, and I, for one, definitely binge-watched it in, like, one day. Now, the reason I bring this up isn't because of the second season being good, which, don't get me wrong, it was. It's more on the expectations of Season 3. Fans are already at the edge of their seats. They're like, hey, is there going to be a Season 3? Is there going to be a Season 3? And looks like it is basically... It won't be left on a cliffhanger for long, as the series has already been renewed for Season 3, and filming wrapped actually in November. It will be wrapped November 2025. Wow, a lot of information down back here. Now, basically, they said that we're really proud to work on the work we did in Season 2, and in Season 3, we are really excited for the world to see it. And Ian Ozi, who plays Sokka, told basically in the interview that he is in some time, like he's trying to bow. It's taken so long, but in such a beautiful way. Now, this is really exciting. He continued to say, we love these characters and we don't want to have to let them go. We're just in the middle of this journey right now for the world to be able to see the work we've put in for so long. So we're super grateful for Season 2 to come out, and we're really excited to see what Season 3 will bring as well. So this is really exciting. You heard it here, folks. Season 3 is in the works. It's coming on the way. We just gotta sit down and be patient and enjoy Season 2, even though it looks like everyone has binge-watched it already. Now, that is all for What's Poppin', and the more news that comes out on this, you'll be hearing about it first here on NBC Loud. Right now, let's get to Doja Cat with Say So on NBC Loud.

0: 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Donna here on The Drive. Now let's get some traffic.
1: NBC Loud, Saudi traffic.
0: In the capital, looks like yellow school buses and early office leavers flood the lanes. Initial congestion hits 30%. And as for Jeddah, traffic remains relatively light. Medina Road starts to see its first steady line of northbound cars. And in Dammam, in the eastern region, the official afternoon truck ban kicks into effect, clearing heavy rigs to make room for cars on main highways. Now, if we missed anything, you can hit us up 011-519-555.
1: Chose him, Saudi.
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0: USA.
2: That's Kendrick Lamar.
3: They not like us. 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
4: That is just beautiful.
0: Australia.
5: Hey, I'm Kevin from Tame Impala.
0: England. It's Dua Lipa. Cash me or I go Houdini. Morocco.
6: 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You are.
0: NBC Loud has that football feeling. 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

0: Cracker by Somber, a loud hit you're loving on 011-510-9555. Ugh, it's right in your feels too. It is Donna here on The Drive.
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0: Alrighty, coming up next, we got to talk about something super cool. Now, in the world of tennis, obviously, it's an amazing sport. We love to talk about the sportsmanship and the game itself, but I also like to talk about the non-traditional aspects of the game. Like, for example, the outfits and what Naomi Osaka bought and channeled in her last appearance. It is incredible. I want to talk about it because I feel like it's super iconic and you're going to love it too. So keep it right here not to miss that. Right now, let's get to another loud hit by none other than Taylor Swift. It's The Fate of Ophelia playing for you right here, right now on NBC Loud.

That was the latest from Ariana Grande, Hate That I Made You Love Me. Honestly, it is such a hard-hitting song, and you're loving it on 011-519-555. Now, let's talk about Naomi Osaka, which is a topic I love to discuss because Naomi Osaka is one of my favorite ever tennis players, right up there. Honestly, because not just because of the way she performs and plays. She's an incredible player. Do not get me wrong. But recently, in her most recent appearance, she just brought it through in the most iconic attire. She channeled her inner Kill Bill at the Wimbledon in custom outfit inspired by a Japanese ceremonial dress. She celebrated with designer Hannah Yagi on a Wimbledon outfit inspired by the Japanese ceremonial dress and the custom look, which actually paid homage to the movie Kill Bill, featured embroidered cranes and cherry blossoms and an oversized bow, blending tradition with modern athletic wear. And she basically views a wilderness strict dress code as liberating, and she uses fashion to tell stories through her walkout outfit. And I love that about her because she truly has always been about more than the tennis game itself. She's an incredible player. She's worked hard towards it, and she's gotten the titles 100%. But she also focuses on bringing in that extra oomph to it that no one else really does. You know, she wants to bring character. She wants to bring the drama, the pizzazz, the fashion, the everything. And I love that from her. So big fan for you here on NBC Loud, Naomi. Honestly, it's incredible. Tell me what you think about it on 011-519-555. Now, that

0: all for this story. In less than a minute, you'll be hearing a loud hit that you love by Jenny and Tame Impala. Yep, I'm thinking you're thinking what I'm thinking. It's Dracula, so keep it right here on NBC Loud. Let's go. NBC Loud.
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1: It is NBC Loud. Donna here on The Drive. Happy Tuesday. Now, this morning on The Byron Cook Show, they had caller Ahmed on the line joining a new fun game, you know, with all the festivities going around and the matches, called Goal or No Goal. Let's hear how it went this morning.
2: Ahmed has called 011-510-9555. Welcome to Goal or No Goal, Ahmed. Good morning.
3: Good morning. Thank you for joining me.
2: You have one chance in two, Ahmed, so I like your chances here. It's pretty easy and it's a bit of fun. It leaves us on a bit of a cliffhanger and we're all in the car going, oh, was that a goal or was it no goal? You'll make the call. Now, this is from a match between Al Ittihad and Al Ahly. Now, this, of course, is the Sea Derby, both clubs being from Jeddah. And Jury's, of course, an Al Ittihad fan.
1: Of course.
2: Ivan Toney's one of the great players for Al Ahly. Now, you'll hear this commentary, Ahmed. Now, this is to potentially equalise, to make it 1-1. Ivan Toney, the class striker, of course, was picked in the England team for the big international tournament as well. Here we go. This is the lead-up to the goal.
4: Santo was relieved of his duties in November. Marcelo Gallardo came in. He couldn't do much. Here's Ivan Toney. Maybe he can do something here. It's Toney!
2: Maybe he can do something here. It's Toney. But does he score the goal or is it no goal, Ahmed?
3: No goal.
2: Is that your final answer?
3: Yes, that is.
2: He's locked it in.
4: Santo was relieved of his duties in November. Marcelo Gallardo came in. He couldn't do much. Here's Ivan Toney. Maybe he can do something here. It's Toney. And it's blocked. And look at that reaction right in the face of the away fans.
2: Ahmed, no goal, which means goal. Well done.
3: Thank you.
1: That was this morning on The Byron Cook Show. 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

0: It is NBC Loud, and that was the latest to our playlist to Let Me Be, playing for you here right now. But let's get to some sports.
1: NBC Loud, sports shorts.
0: Okay, let's talk about the big matches that went down yesterday. Brazil versus Japan ended in a 2-1 loss to Japan, sadly. And then you had Germany versus Paraguay, which ended in a draw, 1-1, but ended up going to Paraguay's favor in a historic shock, eliminating Germany on penalties. As for the Netherlands versus Morocco, I'm sure we could still hear the crowds roaring till now. Morocco advanced to the next round after defeating the Dutch in an intense shootout. Now, as for tonight, we got an intense lineup as well. Ivory Coast versus Norway going down at 8 p.m. And then you have France versus Sweden, which I'm personally looking forward to, at midnight. And then you have Mexico versus Ecuador at 4 a.m. for those of you staying up till Wednesday morning. And of course, you'll be hearing more details on these matches later tonight from 6 with the Benchwarmers, JR and Alex. But right now, let's get to your traffic.
2: NBC Loud, Saudi traffic.
0: In the capital, we can safely say that the roads are officially backing up. We're slowly approaching rush hour. It's not quite there yet, but you could safely say it's almost there. Into the capital, Mekkah Mukarrama Road slows to a painful crawl as commutes moving east to west across the capital face substantial delays. And as for Jeddah, traffic peaks across Jeddah's core business district's main arterial routes face an average speed drop down to 35 kilometers an hour. And as for Dammam in that eastern region, local arteries like King Fahad Road in Dammam jam up as vehicles exit the main express highways. Now, if we missed anything, you can hit us up 011-510-9555. It's NBC Loud.

0: It is NBC Loud. Donna here on The Drive. Now, coming up next, we got to talk about the latest news coming out of these matches and a team that took the internet by storm, honestly. You could still hear the crowds roaring. I am talking about Morocco yesterday taking home that win and how social media, especially here in the kingdom, went mega viral for them. I'll talk more details on that next, so keep it right here. And in less than a minute, you'll be hearing Khalid with an NBC Loud vibe. C'est la vie here, so don't go anywhere. The Byron
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0: Father.
1: It is NBC Loud. Donna here on The Drive. Now let's talk about the incredible match that went down yesterday. Morocco versus the Netherlands. Big congratulations to Morocco, where they booked their place in the next round in the World Cup after a dramatic penalty shootout win over the Netherlands. And it wasn't just Moroccan fans celebrating. The reason I bring this up on What's Poppin' is because the internet took the win by storm everywhere. Cafes, istirahas, where people gather here in the kingdom. Homes were filled with supporters, literally just screaming, kicking, exciting for the Atlas Lions just taking home that win. And now as the match headed into penalties, fans all across the kingdom literally gathered around the TVs, cafes, neighborhoods, and everywhere. And Instagram, everywhere was just filled with such congratulatory messages and just excitement. And I love to see it. Yesterday, everyone just united as one. It wasn't just Morocco winning. It was just everyone winning with Morocco. It felt like such a unanimous moment, and it was so, so beautiful. So congratulations to Morocco. Now, they ended up taking home that win with penalty kicks, and it was such an incredible moment, and a lot of sweet and memorable moments were captured after they took home that win, and it's just the locker room videos. Everything about it is so incredible. Tell me how you feel about it on 011-519-555. And of course, you'll be hearing more details on this match later tonight from 6 p.m. on The Benchwarmers with JR and Alex. That is all for What's Poppin'. Let's get to One Republic with Need Your Love, the latest here on NBC Loud.

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1: NBC Loud, Saudi traffic.
0: It is officially rush hour moment in the capital. Riyadh hits its highest point of afternoon congestion with 115%. Yikes. And as for Jeddah, peaking alongside the capital, reaching 135% congestion. And in Dammam, that eastern region, while the inner city traffic begins to stabilize, those primary industrial and port routes are remaining highly saturated. Now, if we missed anything, hit us up 011-519-555. Keep it here on NBC Loud.
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0: That was the latest to our playlist by Olivia Rodrigo, Drop Dead, and you are loving it on 011-519-555. Man, I can't believe how viral that song went on TikTok, by the way. I have been super addicted. But without further ado, let's get to on show.
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0: Coming up next, you already know it's my favorite time on the show. The Culinary Clash is happening next. And you might be wondering, Dana, what is the Culinary Clash? Well, you remember how there's a bunch of matches happening, you know, big football matches, teams are qualifying, representing countries. I'm here to talk about the other aspect that isn't the football aspect. More of the culinary art of it. And tonight, we have a pretty big lineup, but I'm focusing on France and Sweden. I'm talking the croissant versus the meatball. I'll tell you more details on that next. So you got to keep it right here on NBC Loud. Right now, here's Justin Bieber with Ghost playing for you right here, right now on NBC

0: is ecstasy. I miss you more than life. I miss you more than life.
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1: MBC Loud, Donna here on The Drive, and it is time to get to our favorite part of the day, or at least my favorite part of the day, the Culinary Clash, where we get to decide who's going to be winning tonight's matches for the World Cup, but culinary-wise, you know? Because here on The Drive, we like to do things fun. Yes, the matches are important, the scores are important, but at the same time, why not look at the culinary aspect? We have countries of the world competing with amazing cuisines. So this is our way of kicking it off and, you know, putting in our guesses and seeing who might win with their dish. So tonight, I'm really excited because we have France going against Sweden. Super, super intense matchup. I am rooting personally for France, but let's talk about the culinary dish aspect of it, okay? France, coming through with the croissant. Delicate. You know, a classic. You cannot go wrong with a croissant. It's a croissant. Beautiful. Just buttery. You can have it as a cheese croissant. You know, you can have it as a butter croissant. You can have it as a chocolate croissant. Variations. And then you have Sweden. My personal favorite Swedish dish that I get at an IKEA every time I go are Swedish meatballs. Who doesn't love Swedish meatballs? Hello? Have you ever had, if you haven't had Swedish meatballs, I urge you to. They are incredible. Chef's kiss, you know, with the plain white rice and the gravy. Beautiful, beautiful dish. Okay, so that's not complicated. Like I said, we have France versus Sweden, croissant versus meatball. Tell me what you're voting for. 011-510-9555. Which dish would you rather have win? Which dish are you eating in celebration of these matches?

877-599-555. Tell me who you think it is on that number, and we'll get to your calls next. In less than a minute, you'll be hearing Martin Garrix and Ed Sheeran with Repeat It, the latest here on NBC Loud. So don't go anywhere.

0: anthems never sounded better.
1: Don't you worry, child. They find a way to win.
0: NBC Loud has that football feeling.

0: NBC Loud, Donna here on The Drive, and we were just talking about the culinary clash, France versus Sweden, happening tonight, and how we want to put the foods against each other, this instead of the football aspect of it. Now, we said we had the croissants representing Sweden, representing France, excuse me, going against the Swedish meatballs, representing Sweden, obviously. Now, on 011-510-9555, we have Haifa on the line. Now, tell me, Haifa, which dish is going to win, in your opinion?
1: Croissants, because I like meatballs, but croissants, you can fill it with anything and it'll taste good. It can be a dessert, lunch, breakfast, maybe even dinner if you want. I don't know how like, the French people eat it over there.
0: So
1: you can put Nutella on it.
0: So you're saying it's more versatile?
1: Yeah.
0: Okay, I see your strategy. But like, croissants for dinner? Really?
1: Yeah, there's people who could, like, you know, make a sandwich with some steak in it. There's probably some French people mad at me for saying
0: Oh,
1: that.
0: Wow. Yeah, okay. It's fine. We'll keep it at that. Thank you so much, Haifa. Now, who are you rooting for on the game aspect of things? France or Sweden? That's what I'm curious about, too.
1: I like croissants, and I also like France.
0: So we have a fellow French supporter. Well, thank you so much for joining the show, Haifa. I hope you enjoy, and we hope that France wins tonight. Now, if you still want to join in the convo, the phone lines are open, 011-510-9555. France versus Sweden, the croissant versus the Swedish meatball. Right now, though, let's get to your traffic.
2: NBC Loud, Saudi traffic.
0: In the capital, it looks like gridlock is starting to plateau, but it's still quite high. Congestion levels are holding steady across those major ring roads, and vehicles are tightly packed waiting for that 6 p.m. relief. As for Jeddah, corporate traffic begins to cool down slightly, but retail and dining corridors start seeing localized parking surges. And as for Dammam in that eastern region, main intercity routes begin to breathe again, and travel speeds climb back up towards a normal highway limit. Now, if we missed anything, hit us up 011-510-9555. Here's Just the Way You Are by Milky and David Guetta, the latest loud hit here on NBC Loud. And

0: NBC Loud. That was Harry Styles with the latest loud hit from him, American Girls. And this man, I'll tell you this, is crushing it in his residency currently at Madison Square Garden. TikToks are just going viral one after another of his performance, especially of American Girls. But enough of Mr. Styles here. Let's get to what's poppin'.
1: What's poppin'?
0: Alrighty, let's talk about the Avatar The Last Airbender season 3. Now, recently season 2 dropped. People went to the premiere June 25th. Everyone was all in ups about it. It was incredible. If you're a big Avatar The Last Airbender fan, it used to be an actual anime that aired. It's a cartoon anime thing, and I watched it as a child. It's really cool about the elements of the world and, you know, bending these elements with the powers of your mind. It is super cool, and it got transformed into a live action series. Season 1 was such a hit, and then season 2 dropped recently this year and was incredible as well. The press runs the everything, but fans binged watched it so fast to the point where we're left at the cliffhanger and we're like, hello, is there a season 3 coming in? Now, you don't have to fret, because get this, they actually have been renewed for season 3. Filming wrapped up in November 2025, according to the Netflix Instagram post. And we're all very just excited about it. Now, to quote from the staff, we're all really proud of the work we did in season 2 and in season 3. And we are really excited for the world to see it. Ian Owsley, who played Sokka, actually said. And he said that in this, but at the same time, it's like we're trying the bow, but it's taken a long time in a beautiful way. He continued saying, we love these characters and we don't want to have to let them go. And we're just in the middle of this journey for now. The world will be able to see the work that we've put in for so long. So we're super grateful for season 2 to come out. And we're really excited to see what season 3 will bring as well. Beautifully put it into words. I cannot wait to see how this goes. As a big Avatar The Last Airbender fan, I urge you to watch if you haven't already. It is such a cool series. All the actors on there are incredible and amazing, and new upcoming actors. So I can't wait. It looks like we'll be getting season 3 not so far out. I love it when production goes like this, by the way. I feel like it's so just fun and refreshing. You don't have to worry about the next thing dropping. But that is all for this. The more news that comes out on it, you'll be hearing about it first here on NBC Loud. Right now, let's get to an NBC Loud banger, Miguel, featuring Willie William by J Balvin on NBC Loud.

0: So many more games to look forward to in the round of 32, including Egypt versus Australia. And on your next Byron Cook show, we speak to a professional footballer who represented the Australian Socceroos, Simon Colosimo.
1: There's a lot of expectation on the Egyptians. 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
0: Simon's thoughts on that clash and what the future holds for the Saudi Green Falcons. 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

0: NBC Loud, Donna here on The Drive. And you know what time it is? It's time for my thought of the day.
1: Dana's thought for the day.
0: Now, this is the part of the show where, you know, we like to wrap it up, but in a creative way, you know, with a touch of intellect and wisdom from the deepest depths of my magnificent brain, I would like to say. I share a few thoughts, and we sit and ponder about them together, Saudi, shall we? Today's thought I have put much, much consideration into because I have personally struggled. PSA, people, don't have chia seeds, you know? Chia seeds are nice and all until they get stuck in between your teeth. And you realize the struggle that is getting them out of there. You know, this might be a little, you know, personal, but, you know, we all struggle with chia seeds. We gotta get across to not having them unless they're in a smoothie, blended, and you're pretty sure they're not gonna get stuck. Because I have struggled, people, all because I decided to have chia seeds in my frozen yogurt yesterday. Now, that is all for my thought of the day. Pretty deep, I know. Thank you. That is all for me today. Before I go, reminding you, next hour, you got the Benchwarmers, JR and Alex, talking all about the World Cup. Ivory Coast versus Norway, France versus Sweden, and Mexico versus Ecuador. More details on that next hour. So keep it right here. Right now, here's Cat's Eye with their loud vibe, Gabriella on NBC Loud. Deuces!

0: Euro Chill. JR and Alex are on the Benchwarmers. NBC Loud.
1: Happy Tuesday!
2: Oh, it's Tuesday, is it, JR? I'm Alex, and yes, I'm still jet-lagged. I've been up since 2 a.m., JR, but you know what that means?
1: A lot of football.
2: I watched loads of football. Three incredible matches, and I watched last night's match as well between Brazil and Japan. What about this morning early? Ah, my Moroccan wife was cheering. Actually, she wasn't. She was asleep. I was the one who was cheering. I actually tried to wake her up, but she wasn't interested.
1: Morocco. The time's a little hard here in Saudi, but it was a great game
2: to watch. It's great if you're jet lagged like me, though.
1: Yeah.
2: Fantastic victory over the Netherlands, and we had an upset as well between Germany and Paraguay. Wow.
1: Wow.
2: That's what you love about the knockout stage of the World Cup, so we'll get to that very shortly. Also, the Byron Cook Show covered off on everything that's been happening at the World Cup with Mo, the sports reporter, and Wimbledon has kicked off in fine style. It's all been happening. We'll keep you updated there before 7 p.m. on the Benchwarmers, NBC Loud.
1: And it's only right to kick it off with Shakira and Burna Boy, the World

0: NBC Loud. We are the Benchwarmers. It's JR and Alex.
1: Yeah, the World Cup is really starting to hot up in Mexico, the USA, and Canada. We're into the round of 32, which means the knockout stage is upon us. And wow, there were some big matches last night. It started off with Brazil and Japan. Japan scored first. A lot of people were actually tipping Japan to win this match. They were very, very good in that first half. A nice goal from Sano. What about the way he just cut through the middle there and left Casemiro just in his wake, really, and scored a beautiful goal to take the lead, 1-0.
0: It was so amazing checking this game out, because at the same time, my buddy that lives in Japan right now, he was giving me live feeds of the watch party, and Japan was just going crazy when they scored that first goal. And then all of a sudden, you just see the stories coming out after, like, okay, they tied it up, but we still have a chance. And then Brazil gets that last goal in extra time. It's tough.
1: Yeah, and Carlo Ancelotti is just the great strategist when it comes to coaching, because that's what Brazil really needs. Sometimes they can go a bit, you know, off piss when they're playing, get too caught up in the creativity. He's such a great, great coach. And some people were saying, you know, Casemiro should have been taken off. He had a very poor first half. He's a place for Manchester United, of course, but he left him on, and sure enough, he scored a goal, that beautiful header in the 56th minute. And then the winner. What about some of the footage from some of those live sites in Brazil? And also just all over the world, with Brazilian fans just celebrating like crazy, because they scored through Martinelli, a 6th minute of stoppage time in that second half to break the hearts of the Japanese. I mean, it was really tough to watch some of these Japanese players just breaking down after the match, to go so far and then to lose in the dying seconds, literally, in that second half. In the other matches yesterday, what about the huge upset between Germany and Paraguay? Germany had a pretty controversial goal disallowed through VAR in the second section of stoppage time, but in the end it was a penalty shootout. And who would have thought Paraguay, I mean, both teams, I mean, they could barely kick a goal in the penalty shootout, but in the end, Paraguay prevailed, and they've knocked Germany out, and they haven't made it past the you know, round of 32. I haven't actually won a knockout match since 2014.
0: Well, that's what I was about to say. I mean, it's crazy, you know, we're going in thinking, oh, Germany should get this one, but at the end of the day, we're from, their history doesn't say that. They lost in a round of 32 this World Cup, and the last two World Cups, they didn't make it out the group stage.
1: Yeah, exactly.
0: So I think we're doing it more of the history of Germany, they should be a good team. But yeah, I think of late they haven't really been that good. So.
1: But this was the tournament they were, you know, expecting Germany to come back and start improving. But doesn't look like that's the case. A lot of calls for Jurgen Klopp, of course, the very famous German who was the coach of Liverpool for all those years. I think 9 seasons in the end. So he's pretty much available and could end up coaching the German national side after, you know, being knocked out of this World Cup. And then you had the Netherlands and Morocco. What about that for a match? Everybody was expecting the Netherlands to win this one, that they came into this match as red-hot favourites, but Morocco were the better team pretty much throughout. Netherlands did score that first goal, and that was in the 72nd minute through Gakpo, the Liverpool star. And then what about Morocco? They scored the equaliser in stoppage time in that second half, went to extra time, and then they won the penalty shootout again. The two teams that don't know how to kick penalty goals because they missed quite a few on both sides, but Morocco prevailed, and aren't they celebrating after that win?
0: The way Morocco has flipped in international play should be studied. It should be a documentary on how they have flipped, because now, you know, that last World Cup, it was kind of like a surprise, but now they are expected to compete now, and that says a lot about their academies, the growth of the sport, and I'm excited to see where this is going. They're no longer the sleeping giants or the Cinderella story. They expected to win.
1: Yeah, I totally agree with you. And, you know, last time they were the first African nation to make it to the semi-final stage in the World Cup. It looks like, they're playing Canada in the round of 16. I think Morocco are going to go in red-hot favourites. Yep. You know, even though Canada, of course, are one of the hosts of this World Cup. But if they beat Canada, it's looking likely they'll be taking on France again in the quarterfinals.
0: Woo!
1: What a matchup that's going to be. They lost to France in the semi-finals of the last World Cup. So

0: Some unfinished business there if that ends up being the case. And I wouldn't write off Morocco in terms of beating France, you know, in this World Cup in the quarterfinals. I'm really looking forward to that matchup. Should that eventuate?
1: Yeah, well, I don't see Canada winning and coming out at a round 16 against them. So I think we're going to get that matchup for sure.
0: Yeah, look, maybe Canada have gone as far as they possibly can. So it is all to look forward to. Now, what about the matches tonight, Jay? What have we got?
1: Ivory Coast versus Norway at 8 p.m. That's going to be a great one. You also have France versus Sweden at 12 a.m. and at 4 a.m. you have Mexico versus Ecuador.
0: Yeah, now of course you know, we would expect Norway to win, but in terms of what's happened so far,
1: you don't know.
0: There is no such thing as a sure thing in this World Cup, so it's worth staying up for all these matches again tonight if you can. France Sweden, I mean, look, I think everyone's expecting France to win, but you know, Swedish players and the sort of Swedish culture when it comes to football is pretty tough. It's pretty strong.
1: And Mbappe has been playing lights out. I don't know if Sweden have enough to stop him.
0: No, they don't have enough firepower. That's probably true. Yeah. But if France are having a bad day, anything's possible.
1: Yeah, so, you don't need one game.
0: Yeah, we'll certainly keep you updated tomorrow morning on the Byron Cook Show when all those matches wrap up, and again on the bench warmers tomorrow night from 6 p.m. Mo, the sports reporter, joined the guys this morning. We'll hear that next at NBC Labs.
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0: ABC Loud, it's the Benchwarmers with JR and Alex. And this morning on the Byron Cook Show, the friend of the show, sports reporter Mo Fayyad was on.
1: Global football stories is what he's all about. At Fayyad Zinho on Instagram. And Mo Fayyad, he'll be just to watch that game, some restaurant somewhere in Riyadh. I'm sure you'll be surrounded by people. Tell us, was that not the most bizarre shootout we've ever seen between the Netherlands and Morocco, resulting in a win for Morocco and they moved through the round of 16?
2: Man, we had two bizarre shootouts today. Not just one. We had two bizarre shootouts in a row. What a day at the World Cup. The best day so far. The adrenaline is through the roof, and I don't think I'm sleeping tonight or today morning, whatever you want to say.
1: Well, look, why don't we start with the most recent memory, because it wasn't long ago, and I guess fans of Al Hilal will be very familiar with Bono's work, and he's done it again for Morocco, although some of those attempts from both teams certainly didn't test the keeper. Some of them were metres away from the goals.
2: Yeah, it was a crazy penalty shootout. Had everything. Crossbar, post, completely missed the goal, and some fantastic saves, and even a goalkeeping blunder from Bart Verbruggen for the Netherlands. My words are all over the place. That is the adrenaline talking.
1: Well, that was the weird one for the Dutch keeper, because you felt like he did all the hard work. He bore the brunt of the strike, but then it kind of dribbled between his legs or somehow over his torso. That was weird.
2: Well, I guess life is give and take. In the 97th minute, he saved that exact player's shot from point-blank range in one of the saves of the tournament, and then goes on to make one of the blunders of the tournament from the same player. So it's a very, very interesting, you know, full circle moment there.
1: Wow. So Morocco go through, and now they've got themselves a really good chance to go very, very deep. It was always going to be the test, wasn't it, the Netherlands? Now, look, can we talk about quickly, because I know you've got about 17 videos to make, but can we talk about Germany and Paraguay? Nobody saw that coming. I think if you even asked the people of Paraguay, can you win this game? I'm not sure they would have been too confident, but what a shock.
2: Yeah, I mean, I think that was the game where maybe 99% of people would have said Germany are going through. I think that was maybe the most clear-cut prediction of anyone. I had not seen anybody predict Paraguay, but kudos to them. Really, what they produced was a very brave performance, massive, massive performance from all the players, and especially the goalkeeper, Gil. And, you know, they go on to make history and make another round of 16 appearance.
1: Yeah, and we should look up, I haven't seen it yet, but I know you've got a story about one particular player from Paraguay, one of the defenders who had a standout game and shouldn't have even been there. That's a story that we should check out on your Instagram, right?
2: 100%. I'm not going to spoil too much, but he had never played a full game for Paraguay before this one. He got put in because their best center back was injured, or actually had a bit of a knock, and there you go. He does that 120 minutes of

0: absolute defensive class.
1: And then kicks the winning penalty. Whoa!
0: Yes.
1: You can't write these stories. Thankfully, you tell these stories on your Instagram, so we'll all be following you as usual throughout the tournament. Of course, we didn't even get to talk about Brazil-Japan. Great win for Brazil when they were down 1-0. We'll let you go and get all the rest of your work done. You've got a big morning ahead of you.
0: Thanks, mate. See ya.
2: Now coming up next, Jury from the Brian Cook Show has a new game. And this one is sports related. And I'm super excited because we don't really get to play her games during the Benchwarmers. But they're so hilarious. We'll do that next right here on the Benchwarmers. It's NBC Live with Bella Kay. I love it. I love it. I love it. I like being

0: See Loud, it's the Benchwarmers with JR and Alex. And this morning on the Byron Cook Show, jury came up with a great game, true or false.
1: Could this be the game that we play during this football tournament? We are getting towards the finals, so hopefully we're going to find a good one here. Jury, this has been your job right through the football. What's this one called?
2: True or False Football Edition.
1: Excellent name! True or False Football Edition. I'm guessing we have to lock in our answer true or false, but what's the format?
2: Read just a football statement. You simply tell me whether you think it's true or false, and we'll go by turns.
1: Okay, we're taking turns. No names as buzzers between myself and producer Ray East. This should be very interesting. 50-50 chance with, what's it called again?
2: True or false football edition.
1: I never remember the names of your games. It's almost as if they're not very good names. All right, let's go. Yalla.
2: Okay, first one, Ra'is. A player can be shown a red card before kickoff even if the match hasn't started.
3: False, because if the match didn't start, then what? How can you be given a card?
2: False. That was true.
1: Hang on, I'm confused. What? False. That was true. Is he?
3: So when you're in the locker room, you can just get like a.
1: No. That's a double negative.
2: Okay.
1: Can you actually be red carded before the game starts?
2: Yes.
1: And he said you can't.
2: Yes.
1: So he's wrong. But there's a lot of double negatives here. Yeah. What? Just quickly. And I know you're not an official referee.
2: Exactly.
1: But I wonder what scenario that would be. Maybe if there was dissent to a referee before the game started. Like if I just started swearing at a referee in the tunnel.
2: 100% that would be a reason.
1: So I'd be red carded before I even got on the field.
3: That's just you not playing the game. Yeah.
1: Sorry. Still wrong. You're wrong.
2: Okay, Byron, your turn. A goal can be scored directly from a throw-in.
1: Yeah, because if it's a big long throw, why not? Yes, of course it can go straight in off. Or does it have to deflect off something?
2: False, Byron, wrong. Okay,
1: to ease. I guess otherwise we'd see people just like throwing the ball to the back of the net. But that wouldn't be easy to do. I think they should change that rule. There'd be some great goals looking at just throws going into the net.
2: I think so. Okay, that one, your name is your buzzer, guys. A player can receive a yellow card for taking off their shirt after scoring. What? I didn't even continue.
3: You said taking off their shirt. I would think that if it depends, maybe like if you're in like.
1: So the game's not called It Depends.
3: Okay, I'm going to say true because when you're in at countries that are more conservative, you probably shouldn't be taking your top off in some games.
2: True is right. Ace is the winner. We have a winner.
1: Okay, we have a winner. But can I just say to the referee that gives a yellow card to someone who takes their shirt off? Boring. It should be rewarded. It's spectacular stuff. Anyway, well done, Reyes, with the win in whatever that game was called from Intern Jury.
2: True or False Football Edition.
0: That was the Byron Cook Show. A hilarious game. True or False Football Edition. All right, coming up next, Wimbledon is happening right now in the UK, and we got everything you need to know what's going on right here on NBC Loud.
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0: NBC Loud, we are the Benchwarmers. It's JR and Alex.
1: Yeah, let's get to Wimbledon. And the big news out of day one is that, you know, this is the most famous Grand Slam tournament of the year, the All England Club. Every single British player on day one got knocked out. That's a disaster for all the British fans. And you had Emma Raducanu, we talked about this yesterday, wasn't able to play because of an injury. And also Scott Draper, who's the best on the men's side. So and the rest of them, I think it was 10 players, all lost in the first round. So no British players at all from it's the first time it's ever happened.
0: No home court
1: in the whole
0: advantage.
1: History of Wimbledon.
0: I mean, I love it. I love it. You know what I'm saying? I'm rooting for my US players in this. Serena Williams. She's playing tonight.
1: I mean, she is the biggest US player that's playing at the tournament. I mean, let's forget everything else that's being spoken about. She's on tonight. She's making a huge comeback in the singles and the doubles, actually.
0: Yep.
1: She's, what, 44 years old?
0: I don't know why I wanted to say 41, but maybe she is 44.
1: I think she's 44. Yeah. Either her or Venus is 44, but she's well into her 40s. Let's just say that. And she's taking on a young lady from Australia.
0: Yeah, 44.
1: Maya Joint. So that's going to be a very interesting matchup tonight. I mean, it is literally the master and the apprentice.
0: I'm laughing because I know Maya Joint is like, oh my goodness, I'm going against Serena Williams. It's probably one of her idols coming up. And like, she's going to have to try to stay in the moment and not see the beast that she was over there and say and actually believe that she can beat her. Serena has been gone for 4 years. So we don't know, you know, her level of where she's at, you know.
1: Yeah, I guess you have to ask the question, you know, how much training has she done?
0: Yeah.
1: And I'm sure she's physically ready, but she's not match fit.
0: Exactly.
1: She's not Grand Slam fit, so we'll have to wait and see how she goes. But a fascinating matchup tonight, seeing Serena Williams return after 4 years out and coming out of retirement. Unbelievable. Novak Djokovic, he won a four-setter against Wu Yibing from China. He won 6-4, 5-7, 6-4, 6-4. So it wasn't a complete walkover for Mr. Djokovic. And what about Jannik Sinner? He had to fight out a five-setter in his very first match of this tournament. That's a tough one for Jannik Sinner against Kecmanovic. And the final score was 4-6, 6-3. 6-7, 6-2, 6-3. Mm. So tough outing for his first match, but plenty to look forward to as well. Of course, we talked about Serena Williams. And it's also worth pointing out that Sabalenka won her first round match as well. She's seeded number one on the women's side. And we'll certainly keep you updated right here on

0: NBC Loud, it is the Bench Warmers with JR and Alex. And going to the gym is considered a sport, especially if you do what I do, high rocks, 100%. And this morning on the Byron Cook Show, they had a chat about gym etiquette.
1: My producer Ais in the house as well. How's everything going at the gym for you? I've seen quite a lot of gym selfies and gym images on your social media, and you're looking great.
2: It's going very well. I mean, this is the best that my body has ever looked before.
1: Right. Is this where you say summer bodies are made in winter, but it's the middle of summer?
2: That, yes.
1: Are you on the wrong... I think you're in the wrong part of the planet,
2: no,
1: but anyway.
2: I work out all year round.
1: Okay, great.
2: Yeah.
1: There's saying about that too, I'm sure.
2: Yeah, but something really funny happened in the gym yesterday. So I was at the squat machine. So close to the squat machine, there's the lat pull-down machine.
1: Right.
2: So I put my water bottle with my towel at the lat pull-down machine, even though I was using the squat machine.
1: Well, I'm going to pause you there. Don't do that.
2: It was a convenient space. That's why I left it there.
1: Okay, I don't know if I'm going to ruin your story, but what you've done there is reserve that piece of machinery, and it's not yours. You can't have two things at once. That is territorial. That is

0: here's my towel, here's my bottle, that's my lat pull down. Yes. Even though I'm on the leg press, I also have reserved the lat pull down, which is selfish.
1: Yeah.
0: It's inappropriate.
1: I should probably brush up on my gym etiquette.
0: Yes. Now, it might not be the point of your story, but you need to...
1: It's actually not, though.
0: Well, you need to learn that as well. Now, continue.
1: Yeah. Then after I was done squatting, I saw there was this guy that was like using the lat machine, despite like me putting my stuff there.
0: But
1: I wasn't planning on using the machine anyway.
0: Okay, right.
1: So after I finished, I saw the guy was missing, but then I saw my towel and my hortes missing also. And then I'm like, did he just take my towel and my water? Because in the gym that I go to, we are provided with towels.
0: Right, right.
1: So everyone has the same towel.
0: Sure.
1: But he had a different brand of water. So I just thought, okay, maybe he took it. And then when I left the gym, I saw him on the treadmill and I saw him drinking my water. And I was like, do I go over and say something? And I was like, let me not embarrass him because it's just going to be an awkward situation. And I just left.
0: I think what's happened here, and you didn't think that my little point was relevant to your little gym story there. I think it's at the center of your story. He is sick to death of people like you reserving equipment. And he's gone, watch this. You want to reserve the lat pull down? I'm going to drink your protein shake.
1: You 100% did that.
2: 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Morning starting at 6 a.m. We are out of here. 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

Hey, it is Ryan Seacrest on NBC Loud. Hillary Duff fans, she's ready for a big tour. She was telling people now that she's gotten her feet wet with smaller, intimate concerts. She's excited to scale it up, ready for her set list to change and surprise people with some songs that she's going to be doing. So Hillary Duff, she is headed out North America, Ireland, everywhere.

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1: Ryan Seacrest, Sissany, Tanya with you. The back room is here.
0: By the way, Tanya.
2: What?
0: I ordered the mushroom coffee that you keep telling me about. I know you got me some years ago.
2: Yes, I did.
0: I ordered it on Amazon, and it has sugar in it. I don't want sugar in my mushroom.
2: It does not.
0: The one I had has sugar in it.
3: Well, the one you ordered.
2: The one I bought you did not.
0: Yeah, well, I didn't buy that one.
2: Well, why don't you just text me and then ask?
0: So many steps. Anyway, yeah. I'm back to coffee. That's
2: why'd you explore with the mushroom?
0: Because I was thinking maybe the mushroom tea, maybe, or coffee, whatever it is, once in a blue moon, don't have the caffeine.
2: Right.
0: Dumb idea. I ran into a guy. What are the odds of this? I met a guy who grows coffee beans. I'm like, bro, grow coffee beans?
2: He showed me pictures.
0: I wanted to go home with him.
2: Basically.
0: He showed me the beans. He was visiting. He showed me the beans, red beans, and he showed me his coffee farm. That's the kind of soulmate I'm looking for.
3: Yeah.
0: That's the kind. If you don't drink coffee, I can't commit to you. Deal breakers. One, if you don't want to get up and get excited to have coffee, I don't think we can get married.
3: Agreed.
0: Two. I like that. I don't know what two, three, and four. There's a lot of them, but that's number one.

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1: If there is
2: tension at your breakfast table, at your dinner table, you should serve this to break it. I'll tell you what it is.
0: Coming up next. Hang on.

0: It's NBC Loud. I have a quote of the day. And right now, if you are ever at your dinner table and you're sitting around with the family or your partner and you feel like there's tension from the stressful day they've had or whatever, they say if you serve this, it relieves stress. And this thing to put on the table, I do love it. I don't eat it as much as I want to, but I love it. And I actually like people that love it.
1: Wait, it's don't tell us.
2: What?
1: Oh.
0: Garlic bread.
2: Oh.
0: Like, I like really garlicky bread.
2: I do,
0: the kind
2: too.
0: That's, like, so strong.
2: Yeah.
0: Like, you know, restaurants that have garlic bread on the menu? Mm. That's the kind of garlic bread I like. Toasted with chunks that, like, the minced garlic on
2: yes.
0: top.
2: Yes, yeah. Give it to me.
0: Health research found that when household members served garlic bread at dinner, they acted nicer to each other.
2: I'm going to try this.
0: Just keep it handy.
2: Right? When my kids are just acting up, and I was like, well, look what I'm bringing to the
0: garlic
2: table.
0: Garlic bread time. Get the garlic knots.
2: Oh, yeah.
0: Today's quote, energy doesn't lie. Pay attention to how people make you feel without saying a word. It's their energy. Speaking of energy at the table.

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1: There's a lot of expectation on the Egyptians. 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
0: Simon's thoughts on that clash and what the future holds for the Saudi Green Falcons. 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
1: What side do you sleep on? 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

0: I knew it.
1: NBC Loud. 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
2: So today's thing that struck me, do you sleep on your left side or your right side? Because you're more likely to have nightmares if you sleep on your left side. I am an equal opportunity side sleeper. I sleep left until my neck hurts, then I go right, and then I flip back and forth. And I've been measuring my sleep now, so I can tell you how it went.
3: How have you been sleeping?
2: How often I've been sleeping?
3: No, what's it been saying for your sleep lately?
4: Well, how are you measuring it? I thought you got rid of your Oura ring.
2: Well, no, I got something
3: new.
2: Yeah. Something that tells me. I finally figured out how to read it.
5: I can't find my phone. Did I lose my phone?
2: Great. Now, Tubbs, where's my phone? Anyway, I think I slept pretty well. In my brain, I slept well, but I didn't look at my score. I'll check my score. Sleeping on your left side increases physical pressure on the heart. That can alter digestion. That can lead to anxious dreams.
4: Wow.
2: Heart, digestion, anxiety.
4: Yeah, I can see
2: Think about that order of operations.
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NBC Loud, home of the Byron Cook Show, weekday mornings from 6 here on NBC Loud. All right, coming up next. So if you are going to do something later, we got a trick that will help you hear better in a crowded bar. I got a little trick so you don't have to go, what's that? Say it again. What's that again? Sorry. Hang on.

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1: There's a lot of expectation on the Egyptians. 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
0: Simon's thoughts on that clash and what the future holds for the Saudi Green Falcons. 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

0: It's NBC Loud. If you're going out tonight, a lot of y'all went out over the weekend, and you're having trouble hearing someone say something, start tapping your finger. Scientists think it's because of the brain. Our brains are wired in a certain way, and the tapping helps your brain tune out the background noise.
1: Ooh. I'm going to try this.
2: Maybe you should also get your ear candled. Have you heard of that?
1: I have heard of that, and I'm worried to do it.
2: You can like go somewhere and have it done professionally. I wouldn't like do it at home.
1: But still, what if they take out like too much? And I don't know.
0: They can't take out your brain, don't worry. But
1: not like your
0: brain.
1: I just think
0: it's going to get stuck in there, and I'll have a candle.
1: It just worries me. Have you ever done it, Tanya?
2: I did it once in college, but we did it like in my sorority house.
0: I bet there's junk up in my canal.
2: Yeah, I really want to get it done like now because I feel like it's
0: feel
2: good.
0: Like we have these headphones every day.
1: Aren't you supposed to have like a natural earwax like in your ear that protects you from elements?
2: I'm sure a lot will come back.
1: And bugs and spiders and things like that that want to crawl into your brain. And if it's all open and hollow in there, I don't know that it's like great.
0: Tanya, I would experiment with this and see how it goes before we do it.
1: I don't know. I've seen videos where people were like, I had a headache, and then they pull out like a cockroach out of their ear.

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3: Yes. 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And more importantly, do you know how to ask for it? 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
1: So, Sissany, the question here that Tanya poses is, do you know your worth? And more importantly, she says, do you know how to ask for what you're worth? And why do you bring it up?
2: Because Meryl Streep doing press for The Devil Wears Prada 2. It's the number one movie in America, 77 million opening weekend. But back in 2006, when producers first offered her the role of Miranda Priestley, Meryl said no. She told Jenna Bush on Today, she said, I said, no, I'm not going to do it. She turned it down to see if they would double her salary. And guess what?
1: They did.
2: They did right away.
3: They called me up and they made an offer. And I said, no. And I wanted to see if I doubled my ask. And they went right away and said, sure. And I thought, I'm 56 years. It took me this long to understand that I could do that.
2: So reports say her original offer was around $2.5 million. She walked away with five. But basically she said they needed me. She was ready to retire. But the moral of the story is that she was 56 years old and she's just kind of like, it took me this long in my life to
1: realize the worth and stand up for it.
2: Mm-hmm. Yeah.
1: Ask for the order, ask for your worth. And I want to see that movie so badly. You have no idea.
4: Me too.
1: My buddies and I were going to go see it.
2: My girlfriends went opening night and said it was amazing.
4: I'm sure it is.
1: I can't wait to see it.
5: NBC Loud. Yeah.

0: Mornings never sounded better. We could be heroes. NBC Loud has that football feeling.
1: And it goes...

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1: Baby skunks, not just you. It is peak baby skunk season. What's going on? Next.
2: It's coming on NBC Loud.

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2: Skunks are, you know, they are really beautiful.
3: You know, I was a Boy Scout back in the day, and I did have experience with skunks.
4: What were you taught?
3: It's like anything else. Like, you're in their space. Like, don't approach them. First of all, don't make eye contact. Let me just tell you, don't make eye contact with a skunk. You don't make eye contact with anything, but not a skunk. And then the skunk will cue, has cues. There's cues before the spray. The skunk will stomp.
4: Really?
3: And you know the spray is coming, so get away. And the skunk's tail will come up.
4: Oh my gosh.
3: And then when that tail comes up, that's time the spray is coming next.
4: Yeah.
3: So you do get hints, cues.
4: I was reading that they don't want to mess with you. So yes.
3: No, if they you don't want just... to use all that. I don't know. They've been eating stuff to occupy that space to carry all around that odor. They don't want to waste it.
4: Right. So you just leave them
3: Unless
4: alone.
3: They need
4: They'll
3: it.
4: Leave you alone. And
3: do they die like a bee? Or no? They keep
4: going. They keep growing up and have skunk families and all the things.
3: Well, doesn't one of those stingers die after they
4: bees.
3: Sting you?
4: Mm-hmm. Those are bees. Yeah.
3: Yeah. Well, does a skunk die after it sprays you?
4: I don't think so. But I don't know if there's a wait time for the next time he can spray.
3: Yeah, I wonder. That's interesting. I wonder how the skunk replenishes the odor and where this odor is stored. Is it through the things that they eat? This, I don't know. I didn't learn this part.
4: I didn't either. By the way, baby skunks are called kits.
3: Well, let's don't mess with the kits.
4: The more you know.

0: so many more games to look forward to in the round of 32, including Egypt versus Australia. 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
1: There's a lot of expectation on the Egyptians. 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
0: Simon's thoughts on that clash and what the future holds for the Saudi Green Falcons. 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
1: Did that go fast?
2: Yeah, a little bit.
1: Huh. All right. Well, that's going to do it for us. Thank you, everybody.
0: We're back from 10 a.m. tomorrow here on NBC.

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1: There's a lot of expectation on the Egyptians. 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

0: many more games to look forward to in the round of 32, including Egypt versus Australia. 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
1: There's a lot of expectation on the Egyptians. 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
0: England. It's Dua Lipa. Catch me or I go Houdini. 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
1: On the show today, Harry is back and we're counting down the top three biggest songs in the kingdom that you get to decide on 011-519-555. Also, save that number because we're going to be doing the Culinary Clash. Yes, we all know the big football matches are going down, but what about the culinary matches? What foods are going to win? 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